0: For the first time since her botched execution nearly a week ago in Tennessee, attorneys for convicted murderer Krista Pike say that she's awake and speaking. ABC's Faith Abube reports.
1: Her lawyer saying in part in a statement that against all odds, Krista Pike is conscious, speaking, and continues to receive critical medical care. Despite the severe damage she endured to her arms, she's still handcuffed and shackled to the bed. Adding they are grateful to the first responders and medical team who, quote, treated Krista like a human and provided exceptional care to her.
0: President Trump said he has a call scheduled with Russia's president to discuss a potential outbreak of the plague in Siberia.
2: So far, we're in very deep discussions. We'll be able to report about it probably tomorrow.
0: Moscow has said very little publicly since the death of a lab worker at an anti-plague research facility. ABC News has obtained video of Cornell police interviewing witnesses during their investigation into an alleged gang rape on campus. ABC's Aaron Katursky.
3: Videos obtained by ABC News show one woman telling the investigators she heard the fraternity Chi Phi held a meeting to get all the brothers on the same page about what happened that night. The witness claims she was told this was a consensual orgy, but don't spread it because it would be bad for our image. In separate interviews, the brothers told police they heard the encounter with Jane Doe was consensual.
0: The Gulf Coast bracing for what's expected to become the first hurricane this year to hit the U.S. mainland, ABC's Ginger Z.
4: Keep an eye from Louisiana through coastal Mississippi, Alabama, and the Florida Panhandle really carefully. Friday night into Saturday looks like landfall of what will likely be our first hurricane of the season. There's a lot of fuel at the surface, above average temperatures in the Gulf because it's been undisturbed. There's a little bit fighting it at the top end in the atmosphere, but either way, I would anticipate more than a half foot of rain, surge, tornadoes, all the regular threats going into the weekend.
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6: I'm Senior Airman Alana Walker. In Hawaii, U.S. Army soldiers participate in a swim test during the 25th Infantry Division Best Medic competition at Schofield Barracks. The top performing soldiers in a five-day event will represent the division at the Corps level competition. In the Republic of Korea, U.S. Army soldiers participate in a Battle Strong Resilience training. The training focuses on physical, mental, nutritional, sleep, and spiritual readiness, providing soldiers with tools to strengthen resilience, improve performance, and maintain readiness. And in Japan, U.S. Air Force airmen demonstrate hazard detection procedures during post-attack reconnaissance training, the 35th Fighter Wing leadership during a wild weasel walkthrough. These walkthroughs give leadership insight into mission capabilities in support of Pacific theater requirements. This has been your Pacific Pulse. I'm Senior Airman Alana Walker.
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7: Game 3 of the National League Divisional Series is underway in Atlanta. Braves and Dodgers right now scoreless in the second inning. They are tied up at one game apiece in the best of five matchup. Later on tonight, it's the Padres and Brewers from San Diego. Milwaukee up 2-0 in that best of five matchup. Padres and Brewers game likely to get underway at about 9:30 Eastern time. Two-time Super Bowl champion offensive tackle Lane Johnson of the Philadelphia Eagles has announced his retirement from the NFL effective immediately. The six-time Pro Bowler was in his 14th season and released a statement saying his personal and family priorities have changed and he needs to focus on his mental health. There's an outside chance, according to the NFL Network, that Lamar Jackson will play Sunday night against the Falcons in Atlanta. He's dealing with an ankle injury, while AL.com says Saturday's game between Georgia and Alabama in Tuscaloosa could be moved because of a possible hurricane threat this weekend.
5: U.S. forces in Japan and Korea.
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0: Good morning. I am DJ Ghost, a.k.a. Seaman Graves, and I am your co-host for today's Morning Reveille.
1: And I'm your other co-host, DJ Silver, a.k.a. Petty Officer Carafile.
0: Today is Wednesday, October 7th, and I hope you have had a great morning so far. For this last hour together, I have the entertainment news you need, and then DJ Silver has a cool historical figure to take you into the rest of your day. So thank you for tuning in, and let's get this last hour started with Boston by Stella Lefty.

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All right, last week we talked about some movies coming out this month, so let's talk about a few more. Other Mommy is a psychological horror film coming out in a couple days starring Jessica Chastain. The film is based on a 2024 novel called Incidents Around the House by Josh Mallerman. Street Fighter also comes out in a couple weeks. The movie is a film adaptation of the mega popular video game. Lastly, we have Wicker set to come out at the end of the month. It is a super original love story about a basket maker who creates a Wicker husband for a fellow villager. Now that you have some ideas for movies coming out this month, let's get into the weather. Right now, we are sitting at 72 degrees with a low of 61. Tomorrow, we have a high of 79 with a low of 61. Today's exchange rate is 153 yen to your U.S. dollar at your local military banking facility. Now, let's get back to the music on AFN Sasebo, The Eagle. Thank you.

This is your Eagle Radio News. I'm Seaman Kylie Miller. On September 18th, maritime forces from Brunei in the United States came together during the closing ceremony of Cooperation Afloat Readiness and Training, or CARET, to mark the successful completion of over 30 years of combined partnerships in Bandar Seri, Begawan, Brunei. CARET was split in two phases, sea and shore. In the South China Sea, during the sea phase, a series of exercises was demonstrated to showcase maritime skills, while in the shore phase, stronger ties were forged through community service projects and sports days. Commander Doug Ivey, Chief Staff Officer of Destroyer Squadron 7, said, quote, "The core mission of CARET remains the same, promote regional security, strengthen maritime partnerships, and enhance interoperability. For 32 years, we've worked together to make each CARET more complex, engaging, and meaningful," unquote. On September 15th, representatives of the U.S. Embassy and the Don Long Department of Foreign Affairs met during an official ceremony to transfer historic Vietnam War-era U.S. Marine Corps artifacts in Da Nang, Vietnam. The effort began in 2020 when Marine veterans, U.S. lawmakers, and veterans associations urged the State Department to open diplomatic negotiations to return the signpost and guardhouse to the United States. Following the transfer, the artifacts will be held in the Defense POW/MIA Accounting Agency Detachment 2 Warehouse, while awaiting transportation to the U.S. Ho Quang Vu, Vice Chairman of the Da Nang City People's Committee, said, quote, "At the request of the United States, including the wish of a number of United States veterans, Vietnam is handing over the artifact to the United States in the spirit of goodwill, cooperation, and humanitarianism. The artifacts will serve the purpose of display and commemoration while honoring the value of peace, healing, and reconciliation between our two countries," unquote. This has been your Eagle Radio News from all of us here at America.

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4: 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CFAST Library can get you there. 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Read a book.

0: smart heart. Put a shiver on your skin, to your hair in the car. If nothing lasts forever, babe, then can we make a start?
1: Josephine Baker was one of the biggest entertainers in Europe during the 1920s and 30s. But when World War II broke out, Josephine took on a very different role. Spy. Josephine was born in St. Louis in 1906, but moved to Paris when she was just 19. She became a huge star in France as a dancer, singer, and actress, and eventually even became a French citizen. So when France joined the war, Josephine decided to help. Her celebrity actually made her the perfect spy. Josephine was invited to parties and diplomatic events where she could mingle with ambassadors, military officers, and other high-ranking officials. She listened to what they were saying, gathered information, and passed it along to French intelligence. And here's the coolest part. When Josephine traveled, she reportedly carried secret messages written in invisible ink on her sheet music. Because who was going to question why one of the most famous singers in Europe was traveling with music? Josephine continued working with the French resistance throughout the war, and afterwards, France awarded her the Croix de Guerre, the Resistance Medal, and the Legion of Honor for her service. She later returned to the United States and became involved in the civil rights movement, even speaking at the 1963 March on Washington alongside Martin Luther King Jr. Josephine Baker died in 1975 at 68 years old. She had started her career as an entertainer, became an international superstar, helped spy in World War II, and then fought for civil rights. Honestly, not a bad resume. She sounded like a pretty amazing woman. Don't you think so, DJ Ghost?
2: I do. Honestly, we love when a celebrity uses their status for good. That was such a cool story. I haven't heard of Josephine Baker before, so loved learning about her. Thank you so much for hanging out with us, DJ Silver. Anytime you want to co-host, you are welcome to. And thank you all for tuning in. We hope you have a great day, and don't forget to listen in this afternoon at 2 o'clock with DJ Platinum here on AFN Sasebo, The Eagle, serving America's best.

0: midterm push continues. I'm Lee Silicera, Fox News.
1: The Republican Party started.
0: I'm Lee Silicera, Fox News.
1: The Republican Party starting to go right through the roof. Somebody said today, I wonder why. Well, I had to get out. I had to do it. We had to explain what we're doing. There's never been a time like this in our country.
0: President Trump taking his message to the site of a new Navy shipyard in Maryland. He's been making the rounds of Republican-leaning states the past week or so to try to boost turnout for Election Day, which is less than a month away. The purpose of this visit to announce a multi-billion dollar defense contract to build the next generation of submarines.
1: This massive project will create over 3,100 new jobs right here in Maryland. And will support an additional 11,000 jobs across the nation.
0: The new shipyard will be called Arsenal 2. Trade Point, Atlantic, and the Anduril Industries are partnering in the project. And the president says he has plans to speak by phone with Russian President Vladimir Putin about a suspected case of plague in Siberia. A 28-year-old scientist died at the Anti-Plague Institute, which authorities attributed to pneumonia with an unknown cause. Attorneys for the only woman on Tennessee's death row say she's conscious after a failed execution attempt.
2: In a statement, Krista Pike's lawyers say against all odds, she is conscious, speaking, and continues to receive critical medical care. A Tennessee death row inmate surviving two doses of lethal injection drugs at a Nashville prison last Wednesday. Her lawyers go on to say, despite the severe damage she endured to her arms, she is still handcuffed and shackled to the bed. Her recovery is medically unprecedented. Her prognosis remains unclear, but at a minimum, we expect a long recovery.
0: Fox's Kristen Goodwin. Pike was convicted in the beating and stabbing death of classmate Colleen Slemmer in 1995. Tennessee Governor Bill Lee has appointed a former U.S. attorney to lead an independent investigation into what went wrong in the execution chamber. 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
5: The Dodgers lead at Atlanta 3-0 in the bottom of the fifth, getting two home runs off ace Chris Sale of the Braves. Five innings of work, the three runs allowed, seven strikeouts, but 95 pitches in five innings for Chris Sale. He had shut out the Dodgers in late August 1-0 against Yoshinobu Yamamoto, tonight's L.A. starter. Yamamoto only 57 pitches through his first four scoreless innings, seven strikeouts. Shohei Ohtani still injured for L.A., still playing, batting fifth. Atlanta's Ronald Acuna with a sore knee is the DH tonight. This is on FS1 and coming up on that channel at 9:30 Eastern Time. One seed Milwaukee at San Diego, with the Brewers leading that best of five, 2-0. Former Cleveland pitcher Sam McDowell died at the age of 84. Former Dodgers general manager Fred Clair passed away at age 91. He was GM for the 1988 World Series champ.
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0: 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If your dog escapes or causes harm, you're legally liable for injuries to humans and other animals alike. Even if your dog escapes from on-base housing, you're still accountable under Japanese law. Fighting breeds and large dogs must be leashed and strictly supervised at all times, on or off base. Failure to comply may result in fines or criminal penalties. For details, contact your local city office.
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6: How far is the BX from here if we walk?
7: The map says 2 miles.
6: My Lamborghinis can't carry me that far.

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1: I'm Senior Airman Alana Walker. In Hawaii, U.S. Army soldiers participate in a swim test during the 25th Infantry Division Best Medic competition at Schofield Barracks. The top performing soldiers in a five-day event will represent the division at the Corps level competition. In the Republic of Korea, U.S. Army soldiers participate in a Battle Strong Resilience training. The training focuses on physical, mental, nutritional, sleep, and spiritual readiness, providing soldiers with tools to strengthen resilience, improve performance, and maintain readiness. And in Japan, U.S. Air Force airmen demonstrate hazard detection procedures during post-attack reconnaissance training, the 35th Fighter Wing leadership during a Wild Weasel walkthrough. These walkthroughs give leadership insight into mission capabilities in support of Pacific theater requirements. This has been your Pacific Pulse. I'm Senior Airman Alana Walker.
2: It's time.
3: It's time to take a look around the Kanto Plain.
4: This is your Kanto Connection. I'm Staff Sergeant James Kennedy. Ryan Cruz, Yokota Air Base's USO Center Operations Specialist, highlights some upcoming events for the community.
5: On October 7th, we have paint night starting off the month. Doors open at 1700, start painting at 1730. It's an instruction-led class for acrylic painting on canvases. Then on October 8th, by popular demand, we finally bring it back, Little Club Songs and Stories. We were out for a while. Our very own Amber is coming back to lead that event. That's for the young ones. Doors open at 10 a.m. We start at 1030 for that program. Then on October 14th, we have Coffee Connections. Again, starting at 1030 there. Registrations are required for these events. October 15th, we're doing our toddler rave again. That one was kind of MIA for a bit, and we're bringing that back also.
4: This has been your Kanto Connection. I'm Staff Sergeant James Kennedy. Eagle.

0: don't stop. Just go around the bus.
1: No, we can't. When they're stopped for passengers, we have to let them finish.
0: Why? It's not like we can hit them at the bus stop.
1: There could be people needing to cross the road that we don't know about, and by going around, we could hit them.
0: Yeah, that makes sense. We should wait.
2: Make sure to stop at all crosswalks, abide the posted speed limit, and make sure you stop at least 20 feet behind or in front if you are approaching a stop sign.
3: If you're in a situation where you need emergency services but are off base, make sure to remember to dial 119 to get connected with local fire, police, and medical services. Again, that number is 119.
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7: You gotta know when to hold 'em and when to fold 'em at Texas Hold'em Night every Thursday at the Yokota Enlisted Club. 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Straight flush.
8: 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Imagine all the cool new experiences you'll be able to try with even some basic Japanese under your belt. Oh, this is my stop. Mata ne.

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2: From ABC News, I'm Dave Packard. For the first time since her botched execution nearly a week ago in Tennessee, attorneys for convicted murderer Krista Pike say she's finally awake and speaking.
3: She survived two doses of pentobarbital meant to kill her last week after Tennessee officials used at least seven needles to try and gain access to her veins to put her to death.
2: ABC's Faith Abube. Pike was sentenced to death three decades ago for torturing and then killing another teenager in a jealous rage. In California, a couple has been arrested on child abuse charges following an investigation into a surrogacy scheme which allegedly involved at least 21 children. ABC's Kana Whitworth.
4: A criminal complaint alleging 38-year-old Sylvia Zhang and 65-year-old Guo Jun Xuan lied to recruit prospective surrogates from across the United States to carry and give birth to children for them. That couple, parents to at least 21 children. Their mansion divided into learning rooms with approximately 32 motion-activated cameras where nannies allegedly abused the children daily at the couple's direction.
2: The French government says 250,000 people protested in central Paris today, with more protests happening in cities across France. ABC's Tom-Sophie Burridge is in Paris tonight.
5: There are still people late into the night here at this main square, Nation, and we've been speaking to some protesters. One man saying that he feels that the French government is still not listening to them. Protesters at times clashing with the police. These protests have been going on for more than a week now as young people continue to call for more resources, more teachers, more materials, more funding for their high schools.
2: Nearly 17 years after a mass shooting at one of the U.S. Army's largest installations, a date has been set for the execution of the man responsible. Defense Secretary Pete Hegseth has recommended President Trump has approved the execution by firing squad of Nedal Hassan. The Army says the execution will take place December 3rd at Fort Hood. You're listening to ABC News.
6: This is your News in One. Reporting for AFN Europe, I'm Navy Petty Officer Second Class Jordan Brown. The best medics mean the best care. U.S. Army medics with the 30th Medical Brigade concluded the annual Best of the Best competition at Landstuhl Regional Medical Center, Germany. Founded in 2002, the brigade's annual competition brought together medics from both the U.S. and French armies to face off in a week-long competition, consisting of curated obstacle courses, casualty evacuations, and intense physical fitness tests. The event is designed to reinforce the importance of combat medical proficiency in high-stakes environments. Command Sergeant Major of the 30th Medical Brigade, U.S. Army Sergeant Major Joseph Franco, says the event is integral to warfighting readiness.
7: The most important takeaway out of this competition is to realize that not only are you technically proficient in your craft, but out here we challenge them as soldiers because we've got to be ready to fight not tomorrow, not next week, but we got to be ready to fight tonight.
6: That was your News in One. I'm Navy Petty Officer Second Class Jordan Brown.
2: From the Fox Sports Studios in Los Angeles, here's Steve DeSager.
8: The Dodgers are at the Braves right now on FS1. The winner tonight goes up 2-1 in their best-of-5 NL Division Series. LA is winning 3-1. Bottom of the eighth, starter Yoshinobu Yamamoto had 10 strikeouts in 7 innings, 98 pitches thrown. The starter for Atlanta lasted 5 innings, 95 pitches. Chris Sale allowed 2 homers in the fourth, including a 2-run shot from Kike Hernandez. Again, series tied at 1 for now. Bullpen's going to have to finish it for LA. Bottom of the eighth, Dodgers 3, Braves 1. Coming up after 9:30 p.m. Eastern on FS1, it's top seed Milwaukee up 2-0 playing at San Diego. Ravens quarterback Lamar Jackson with a sprained ankle is not likely to play Sunday night in Atlanta, according to NFL Network. Seattle decided not to sign running back Joe Mixon after his physical. He has had foot injury in the past.
0: The names you know, the music you live.
1: Hey. AFN The Eagle.

What's going on? This is Senior Airman Austin Wiley, a.k.a. DJ Me So Smooth, bringing you all of today's latest news and, of course, all of today's top tunes right here on High Noon. This hour, we are going to be diving into some wild concepts in Japanese culture that are changing the way people live every day. We're talking about a phenomenon that happens every year this week, and it may make you more comfortable, but it also just may make you uncomfortable. It's all about the thermostat, the wardrobe, the workplace, and even school campus. We're also going to be looking at an incredible way we've been able to memorialize those who wore the uniform before us here in the Pacific. And on top of all that, yes, you already know, we've got more of today's top hits and, of course, the latest news from all around the Pacific that you simply will not want to miss. Coming up next right here on AFN The Eagle, serving America's best.

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We understand wanting to follow your favorite teams throughout their season. And that is why on AFN and on our online streaming service app, AFN Now, we are bringing you all of your favorite teams in their biggest moments all season long. Whether you're here to see tennis aces, hole-in-ones, touchdowns, home runs, or, of course, those slap shots in overtime, we are making sure we have ways to give you all of your favorites, no matter where you are. And of course, there are limitations to how many games, matches, shows, or competitions that we can show live. But the good news is that we're often able to broadcast these segments of sports history for you during delayed time slots. And if you just so happen to be wanting to see one of your favorite games, but perhaps it's during a time when you are asleep or you're at dinner or perhaps even at work, don't worry, because more than 90% of AFN sports programming is also available to be streamed on demand with our online streaming service app, AFN Now. So that means, yes, you can make sure you catch your favorite teams in their best moments all season long, anytime, anywhere, and on just about any device, because it's available on your smartphone, tablet, computer, television, and even your Xbox. 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

Serving in the Pacific is an incredible reminder not only that we want to be incredible ambassadors to our host nations today and to continue to preserve peace and prosperity in the region going forward, but it is also a constant reminder of the battles fought and those who wore the uniform here in the region before us. That is why it is with great pleasure that we continue to see remarkable and notable moments of memorialization and commemoration for those who served in wars prior, right here in the Pacific. For example, just this week, the remains of U.S. Army Air Forces, PFC Underwood, just 25 years old at the time, was captured and laid here in Japan as a prisoner of war in World War II until he passed away at the young age of 25. But the good news is that under a clear October sky, a horse-drawn carriage carried Underwood's flag draped over a casket as we witnessed in Arlington, Virginia, an opportunity for his body to finally be laid to rest as it returns back to the States for the first time. And this comes 84 years after his final moments, sacrificing his life in service of our country. Family members watched as soldiers from the Army's 3rd U.S. Infantry Regiment, known as the Old Guard, rendered full military honors, as would be appropriate for one giving the ultimate sacrifice for their service. It included, of course, a rifle salute, the playing of taps, and folding the flag covering his casket, while then presenting it to his niece, who was present for the ceremony. Of course, the Defense POW MIA Accounting Agency accounted for the PFC's body following the DPAA report on his capture and death. Their efforts throughout the Pacific to continue exhuming bodies and continuing to give proper rest to those who fell in wars past is an undying and unwavering effort to ensure that fighting, which never faltered and never ended in surrender, can be honored with a search and continuous effort that shall also not surrender the opportunity to honor the sacrifices that they made on the very soil we continue to protect. Underwood was among the captives subject to the 65-mile Bataan Death March and later was held at Kabanatuan POW Camp No. 1. It's just one more remarkable example of those before us doing the unimaginable, living through moments we hope to keep away from those who serve past the moments that we serve here, making sure that we continue the legacy and maintain peace and prosperity in the region while assuring we do not forget the past and we lay to rest those who have fallen so that we, in this moment, can lay perfect precedent for those who serve after us. And that's why we love to continue to share stories like these with you. In between, of course, moments to remember what it's like being back in our homeland now. With moments like this, playing more of our favorite hits on AFN The Eagle, serving America's best.

0: U.S. soldiers assigned to the 523rd Engineer Support Company and 70th Clearance Company carried equipment to simulated craters during joint airfield damage repair training at Marine Corps Training Area Bellows, Hawaii. Soldiers from the 523rd Engineer Support Company and 70th Clearance Company trained alongside Marines from the Marine Wing Support Squadron 174 and airmen from the 647th Civil Engineer Squadron throughout this week-long exercise. The joint airfield damage repair training allowed the services to better understand how their individual capabilities, procedures, and equipment can work together during a joint response.
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2: Always here, always playing what moves you.

It is officially October, and if you still think it's summer, I mean, in some places I wouldn't blame you, but truly, school's been back for a month. It's pretty much time for spooky season, which means it should be the fall season by now. Well, for Japan, at least, this also means a few other things need to change, not just the weather or the colors of the leaves, but instead, the first week of October, there is a synchronized wardrobe swap that begins to sweep the entirety of Japan. We are talking junior high students, police officers, train station masters, and even corporate salarymen, because they're retiring their short sleeves all at the same time. As you may have noticed, the past few months, people were dressing a little bit more casually and more appropriate for the weather. This in Japan is known as kurubizu, or cool business. That way they can stay cool during hot summer months. But now, it is time for the koromogae. Koromogae is the biannual calendar-fixed ritual of packing away seasonal clothes and breaking out official seasonal uniforms. So in this case, we've got something that began in the Heian Imperial Court as a biannual, twice-a-year lunar ritual. It was the Meiji era, and the military and public schools formalized that during these two dates, they can formulate a fixated calendar-specific time to switch their uniforms for the coming season. Now, because early October weather happens to fluctuate, schools actually allow what's known as ikokikan, which is a transition window of about 1 to 2 weeks where students can actually mix summer and transitional shirts known as aifuku. But by mid-October, we're talking even as late as the third week of October, you can see full winter blazers becoming mandatory across the board. But this isn't just stubbornness. It's actually a core cultural demonstration of what is known as wa, the group harmony, making everybody conform to one practice. But also, when this makes things tough, they are practicing that concept known as gaman, or patient endurance. Blending this into a collective visual standard, it matters more than individual temperature preferences. So that's why if you're going to be walking off base or boarding a local train this week, you can see conductors, students, police officers, salarymen, everybody suddenly is donning their dark winter wool blazers and ties. And if you're walking around in a short sleeve polo on a mild afternoon, don't be surprised by some curious looks as the local public says to them, summer is behind us and it's time for this season's very own koromogae, the seasonal uniform change that is shared by everyone. But of course, the good news is no matter what you're wearing, where you're going, or where you've been, you've still got the right outfit on to dance along to more of your favorite hits. And that's exactly what we got coming up next right here on AFN The Eagle, serving America's best. First things

0: Gigi Wap, then do that, Gigi Wap, who that, Gigi Wap.
1: You give your best.
2: Turn it up.
1: We give you

0: Marines with Marine Aerial Refueler Transport Squadron 152 recently conducted rapid infiltration during Exercise Typhoon Crossbow at Japan Maritime Self-Defense Force Iwo Jima Air Base. During the exercise, VMGR 152 worked alongside Marines with 3rd Battalion, 12th Marine Regiment, 3rd Marine Division to offload a high-mobility artillery rocket system from a KC-130J Super Hercules. The training tested the unit's ability to quickly establish an expeditionary advanced base through a rapid inflation. The process involves identifying a target, securing key terrain, inserting the rocket system, striking the target, and quickly moving back to a secure location. Typhoon Crossbow strengthened the Marines' ability to repeatedly deploy and operate across the Pacific. I'm Lance Corporal Tier Noel, reporting from AFN Iwakuni.
1: From wake up to wind down,
2: the Eagle stays with you.

That is going to do it for this hour of High Noon, but don't worry, because up next we got more of today's top hits and the latest news from all across the Pacific that you simply will not want to miss, coming right here on AFN The Eagle, serving America's best.

0: way to boost jobs. I'm Lisa Lucera, Fox News. President Trump announcing a multi-billion dollar investment in a shipyard outside Baltimore that he says will be the home to the creation of the next generation of submarines.
1: American taxpayers will receive a 40% stake in the new shipyard. We get 40%. And the storied grounds of Sparrows Point will never fall silent again. There's a tremendous amount of activity going on even now.
0: The project will be funded in part by defense company Anduril Industries. The president says the shipyard will create about 3,000 jobs for Maryland. When he returned to the White House, the president was asked if he had spoken with Russian President Vladimir Putin about the possible case of plague in a Siberian lab.
1: I have a call scheduled.
0: A 28-year-old scientist died at the Anti-Plague Institute, authorities say from pneumonia with an unknown cause. Another day of demonstrations in France over education funding.
2: These protests have been going on for a couple of weeks, but been nowhere near the size or level of intensity of today's demonstrations. Tens of thousands of people here in Paris taking to the streets, but some even clashing with riot police. Those officers equipped with batons, riot shields, and even tear gas, trying to get the crowd to disperse.
0: Fox's Jeff Paul in Paris. Thousands of arrests have been reported. The man convicted of killing 13 people in the shooting rampage at Fort Hood, Texas, will be executed by firing squad December 3rd. The acting secretary of the Army said the execution will take place at Fort Hood.
3: Nadal Hassan was an Army psychiatrist when he opened fire on soldiers about to deploy to Iraq and Afghanistan from Fort Hood on November 5th, 2009.
0: Fox's Lucas Tomlinson. Hassan is currently being held at Fort Leavenworth, Kansas. The U.S. military hasn't carried out the death penalty since 1961. Pentagon spokesman Sean Parnell announced yesterday President Trump had approved the execution of Hassan. 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
5: I'm Senior Airman Alana Walker. In Hawaii, U.S. Army soldiers participate in a swim test during the 25th Infantry Division Best Medic competition at Schofield Barracks. The top performing soldiers in a 5-day event will represent the division at the Corps level competition. In the Republic of Korea, U.S. Army soldiers participate in a Battle Strong Resilience training. The training focuses on physical, mental, nutritional, sleep, and spiritual readiness, providing soldiers with tools to strengthen resilience, improve performance, and maintain readiness. And in Japan, U.S. Air Force airmen demonstrate hazard detection procedures during post-attack reconnaissance training, the 35th Fighter Wing leadership during a Wild Weasel walkthrough. These walkthroughs give leadership insight into mission capabilities in support of Pacific theater requirements. This has been your Pacific Pulse. I'm Senior Airman Alana Walker.
4: From the Fox Sports Studios in Los Angeles, here's Steve DeSager.
6: The Dodgers are at the Braves right now on FS1. The winner tonight goes up 2-1 in their best-of-5 NL Division Series. L.A. is winning 3-1. Bottom of the eighth, starter Yoshinobu Yamamoto had 10 strikeouts in 7 innings, 98 pitches thrown. The starter for Atlanta lasted 5 innings, 95 pitches. Chris Sale allowed 2 homers in the fourth, including a 2-run shot from Kike Hernandez. Again, series tied at 1 for now. Bullpen's going to have to finish it for LA. Bottom of the eighth, Dodgers 3, Braves 1. Coming up after 9:30 p.m. Eastern on FS1, it's top seed Milwaukee up 2-0 playing at San Diego. Ravens quarterback Lamar Jackson with a sprained ankle is not likely to play Sunday night in Atlanta, according to NFL Network. Seattle decided not to sign running back Joe Mixon after his physical. He has had foot injury in the past.
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What's going on? This is Senior Aaron Austin Wiley, a.k.a. DJ Me So Smooth, bringing you all of today's latest news and, of course, all of today's top tunes right here on High Noon. This hour, we are going to be diving into a topic that may feel like some of us are stepping into a 70s sitcom, walking outside the gates through South Korea and seeing hundreds of people all dressed in bright neon outfits and tracksuits, wondering, what's happening? Am I not getting a memo? Am I missing something? Is there a club meeting that I'm not a part of? It turns out that there is actually a reason behind these train cars filling with a wall-to-wall sea of neon Gore-Tex, carbon trekking poles, and heavy-duty hiking boots. We're going to be talking about exactly why this time of year starts to bring up some kind of nostalgic, outdoorsy fashion. And we're also going to be looking at how we've been improving and advancing our militaristic capabilities throughout the Pacific. All of this while bringing you more of today's top hits, latest news you will not want to miss right here on AFN The Eagle, serving America's best.

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1: If you're listening to this, we already know that you have just the right idea about where to find all of your favorite hits and, of course, the latest news that you simply do not want to miss. 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So no matter where you want to watch it, when you want to watch it, or on what device you want to watch it, stop by the Google Play Store, the Apple App Store, and hop over to that marketplace on your Xbox and find out how you can download AFN Now today for free, taking your favorite entertainment wherever you go, watching it anytime, anywhere, and on any device. And in the meantime, don't worry. We've got the soundtrack for your life covered, because we've got more of today's top hits and the latest news you don't want to miss right here on AFN The Eagle, serving America's best.

all across the Pacific, we are seeing real-time efforts being made to advance and strategize towards building more proficient and modernized operations, tactics, and capabilities. And that is why, once again, we've got a story of how we are seeing units come together to change and modernize the way we operate so that we have maximal proficiency in optimizing all of our capabilities to the best of our current progressive potential. So, Marines assigned to the 3rd Littoral Combat Team Medium Range Missile Battery were conducting two-part training evolutions at Marine Corps Training Area Bellows in Hawaii. The purpose, of course, is building proficiency in modernized artillery operations, but also distributed command and control, as well as foundational field skills that they build through repetitive training opportunities. This training supported the 3rd Marine Littoral's regiment in their mission's secure key to maritime terrain, synchronizing combined joint fires and protecting critical sea lanes across complex littoral environments. For the battery, this exercise enhances the individual and collective skills that are always required in order to employ Navy Marine Expeditionary Ship interdiction systems, and also just to provide organic precision maritime fires, which can actually support combined and joint force operations. Now, this Navy Maritime Expeditionary Ship interdiction system is a critical component of the Marine Corps' design force initiative. It meets the needs of modern battle space, and it's a highly capable, mobile, survivable system that can effectively deny maritime threats access to critical waterways from disturbed, distributed, and austere environments. So when you see platoons in the battery competing with two courses of instruction designed to reinforce readiness through realistic scenarios, this scenario-driven training focuses on those artillery tactics and focuses on the second course development for building further core field skills through patrolling, firing drills, team attacks, tactical combat casualty care, and even local security training. Marines are conducting command and control at both the battery and platoon levels while planning for operations and establishing operation centers. So yes, these distributed nodes enable leaders to coordinate movement, process targeting information, and direct simulated firing missions through each phase of the training. And of course, this requires conducting reconnaissance, as well as selecting and occupying positions, establishing security, and executing rapid displacements. These skills are critical, which is why the Marines are training on them in addition to ship interdiction systems, fire missing processing, and procedures. It's reinforcing communication, coordination, and technical efficiency all at once because it's all necessary to employ anti-ship capabilities. It's emphasizing readiness through realistic scenarios, and it's requiring Marines to execute the same fundamental tasks they've been called upon to perform across demanding maritime terrain. So it's not just about rehearsal. It's about performance. It's about command control, position occupation, fire mission processing, and field skills. We're strengthening the battery's ability to operate as a team and providing a flexible maritime fires option to combined or joint forces. What an incredible way to maximize the opportunity we have by taking those assets and putting them together in environments that challenge what they know and cause them to work together in order to put those skills to the test, maximizing our capabilities and enhancing our potential to employ those capabilities across the Pacific and across the globe. I think something like this is truly music to my ears. Second only to, well,
more of today's top hits, like what we got coming on next right here on AFN The Eagle, serving America's best. Yeah.

Tacloban City, Philippines, U.S. Armed Forces Reserve Component Service members have held an integral, active role in Pacific Partnership 2026. For the reservists participating, it has been an opportunity to put their military training and civilian expertise into action in Vietnam, Indonesia, Timor-Leste, Malaysia, and the Philippines along the mission's four lines of effort: medical, engineering, disaster management, and host nation outreach events. The benefit

If you've been spending your weekends in October on the metro, let me tell you, you've probably been stepping into what seems like either an Alpine rescue mission or a 70s sitcom themed party, because the entire car seems to be filled wall to wall with a sea of neon Gore-Tex, carbon trekking poles, and heavy duty hiking boots. So what happened? Because summer's behind us, and now we're all breaking out our favorite 70s outdoor wear. Well, these track suits aren't just for show. You see, South Korea is actually 70% mountainous terrain, with tons of major national parks, and they're accessible directly from city subway stations. So that means that for South Korea, hiking isn't just an occasional backcountry escape. It's actually one of Korea's number one weekend social rituals. We're talking middle-aged and Korean elders all the way down to those in high school. They're treating trail outfitting very seriously. We're talking military-grade serious. Head-to-toe premium technical brands serving as everyday social uniforms. They're not just a way to survive and get by in austere environments. It's not just a way to maximize your efficiency or stay comfortable when you're out there hiking. It's also a social uniform, signaling vitality, health, and also, if you've seen the price tag, it's showcasing financial security. That's right. So this rhythmic commuter ritual is something you're going to find most often on weekend mornings, because train platforms are echoing with that distinct clicking sound of carbon fiber trekking poles. And these hiking clubs gather for roll call right before heading up all these granite trailways. But reaching the summit is actually only half of the event. The real cultural payoff happens in the afternoon at the base of the mountain, where rustic restaurants become packed elbow to elbow with hikers devouring delicious crispy seafood scallion pancakes. They're known as haimul paejeon, or even washing them down with bowls of sparkling rice wine. So when you see everybody out there donning their jungsangbok, which is the technical term for mountaineering apparel, you should realize it's not just a weekend trip. It's the social norm, the ritualistic way that they celebrate this perfect interseasonal transitionary weather, showing how they can appreciate these early cases of fall foliage matched with this still temperate and yet somewhat warm temperature. So if you're planning to explore these scenic spots, well, find yourself on an autumn weekend starting early. Take the subway and follow the cars heading towards the trails. They're going to be packed tight with hiking clubs, trust me. But every tavern at the trailhead base is going to be completely overflowing. You're going to have loud, joyful groups clinking brass bowls of Macaulay. And of course, they're all going to be stunning in their newest Gyeongsangbok outfits. It's not a 70s sitcom, and it's not some kind of strange ritual you're missing out on. It's a social norm I highly recommend, because not only are you going to get out there and explore your host nation, but you're going to interact with nationals. And on top of that, you're going to be staying in great shape by getting out there and testing your limits by surmounting literal mountains. And if you need some music for the trails, well, I got you covered there. We got more of today's top hits coming up next on AFN The Eagle, serving America's best.

0: U.S. Marines and the Thailand Mine Action Center have successfully completed a major two-week bomb disposal exercise at the Phu Lam Yai Training Ground. Deploying from Okinawa, technicians from the 3rd Explosive Ordnance Disposal Company worked alongside Thai counterparts to locate and destroy over 10,000 explosive remnants of war recovered from Thailand's border region. The joint team safely detonated over 4,500 pounds of net explosives and converted live ordnance into inert training aids. To bypass potential logistical constraints in the field, technicians integrated both conventional and binary demolition techniques, proving that adaptability and partnership remain critical to security and long-term regional stability. This has been your High Noon Update. Reporting from Media Bureau Yokosuka, I am Petty Officer Anthony Robledo.
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2: This is the Eagle.

That's going to do it for today's edition of High Noon. But don't worry, because up next, we've got more of today's top hits and the latest news you simply will not want to miss right here on AFN The Eagle, serving America's best.

0: case of alleged child abuse in Los Angeles County. A couple with at least 21 children accused of harsh punishments and beatings. A two-month-old suffering a brain injury. L.A. County D.A. Nathan Hochman.
1: What the complaint alleges is what they set up at this house. And this house could only be described as a house of horrors for these young, incredibly young children that had been brought to this house through this surrogacy process.
0: All 21 children were taken from the home. After a botched execution in Tennessee, attorneys for Krista Pike, who was sentenced to death for torturing and killing a classmate in 1995, saying against all odds, she's now conscious and speaking. With gas prices increasing, North Carolina lawmakers convening for a special session to consider suspending the state gas tax for 30 days. But the Democratic governor, Josh Stein, warns any relief package should not jeopardize the state's infrastructure needs.
2: We've got to repair our roads. We have to build new roads. We are a growing state. We cannot allow our infrastructure to crumble. So they need to hold the Department of Transportation and our road work harmless as they come up with this relief for people at the pump.
0: David Rush, a former high-ranking CIA officer, pleading guilty to wire fraud. Federal agents finding $40 million in gold bars being kept in his home. He's accused of bilking nearly $200 million from the federal government. In Wisconsin, a 23-year-old Milwaukee woman faces felony charges after prosecutors say she faked her way into a high school posing as a substitute teacher. Milwaukee County Circuit Court Commissioner Rosa Barales.
3: We send our kids to school expecting them to be safe and not exposed to harm. That didn't happen.
0: Prosecutors say once in the classroom, Amy Jones began swearing and directing insults and racial slurs at the students. You're listening to ABC News.
4: This is your News in One. Reporting for AFN Europe, I'm Navy Petty Officer Second Class Jordan Brown. The best medics mean the best care. U.S. Army medics with the 30th Medical Brigade concluded the annual Best of the Best competition at Landstuhl Regional Medical Center, Germany. Founded in 2002, the brigade's annual competition brought together medics from both the U.S. and French armies to face off in a week-long competition, consisting of curated obstacle courses, casualty evacuations, and intense physical fitness tests. The event is designed to reinforce the importance of combat medical proficiency in high-stakes environments. Command Sergeant Major of the 30th Medical Brigade, U.S. Army Sergeant Major Joseph Franco, says the event is integral to warfighting readiness.
5: The most important takeaway out of this competition is to realize that not only are you technically proficient in your craft, but out here we challenge them as soldiers because we've got to be ready to fight not tomorrow, not next week, but we got to be ready to fight tonight.
4: That was your News in One. I'm Navy Petty Officer Second Class Jordan Brown.
6: From the Fox Sports Studios in Los Angeles, here's Steve DeSager.
7: The Padres lead 2-1 against Milwaukee, top of the fourth inning. Brewers up 2-0 in this best-of-five NL Division Series. The game's on FS1 right now. Home run from William Contreras for the only Brewers scoring. Padres got two in the bottom of the third. Chris Sale was the starter in Atlanta tonight and took the loss against the Dodgers. 3-1 LA the final. Dodgers up 2-1 thanks to home runs in the fourth inning for Kike Hernandez and Freddie Freeman. Sale lasted just 5 innings, 7 strikeouts, 95 pitches thrown. He allowed the 2 long balls. Winning pitcher Yoshinobu Yamamoto, 7 innings, 10 strikeouts, 98 pitches. Former Dodgers general manager Fred Claire passed away at age 91. Former Cleveland pitcher Sam McDowell died at age 84. Ravens quarterback Lamar Jackson with his sprained ankle, not likely to play Sunday night in Atlanta. That according to a report from NFL Network.
8: One voice.

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1: I'm Senior Airman Alana Walker. In Hawaii, U.S. Army soldiers participate in a swim test during the 25th Infantry Division Best Medic competition at Schofield Barracks. The top performing soldiers in a five-day event will represent the division at the Corps level competition. In the Republic of Korea, U.S. Army soldiers participate in a Battle Strong Resilience training. The training focuses on physical, mental, nutritional, sleep, and spiritual readiness, providing soldiers with tools to strengthen resilience, improve performance, and maintain readiness. And in Japan, U.S. Air Force airmen demonstrate hazard detection procedures during post-attack reconnaissance training, the 35th Fighter Wing leadership during a Wild Weasel walkthrough. These walkthroughs give leadership insight into mission capabilities in support of Pacific Theater requirements. This has been your Pacific Pulse. I'm Senior Airman Alana Walker.
2: It's time.
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6: This is your Kanto Connection. I'm Staff Sergeant James Kennedy. Ryan Cruz, Yokota Air Base's USO Center Operations Specialist, highlights some upcoming events for the community.
7: On October 7th, we have paint night starting off the month. Doors open at 1700, start painting at 1730. It's an instruction-led class for acrylic painting on canvases. Then on October 8th, by popular demand, we finally bring it back, Little Club Songs and Stories. We were out for a while. Our very own Amber is coming back to lead that event. That's for the young ones. Doors open at 10 a.m. We start at 1030 for that program. Then on October 14th, we have Coffee Connections. Again, start at 1030 there. Registrations are required for these events. October 15th, we're doing our toddler rave again. That one was kind of MIA for a bit, and we're bringing that back also.
6: This has been your Kanto Connection. I'm Staff Sergeant James Kennedy.
8: Got your feet.

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6: No, dude, seriously, you've been drinking too much. 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
8: Man, are you okay? 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Get up!
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0: use chopsticks.
1: Like this, see? It's easy.
0: Can't I just use it like a toothpick?
1: No, never stick your chopsticks upright, especially into a bowl of rice.
0: All right. Hey, pass me that gyoza.
1: Yeah, and that's another thing. Don't pass food from your chopsticks to someone else's.
0: Why are there so many chopstick rules?
1: It's bad etiquette to do those things at the table in Japan because they're similar to rituals performed at funerals.
0: Oh.
1: Yeah, but hey, we can always just ask for a fork. Sumimasen.

0: Maryland. I'm Ted Lindner, Fox News. President Trump announcing on Tuesday a multi-million dollar investment in a new Navy shipbuilding facility in the state of Maryland. Fox's Jessica Rosenthal with more.
1: President Trump announced the U.S. is giving defense technology company Anduril nearly $3 billion to turn the site of a former steel mill near Baltimore into a Navy shipyard.
2: Right here in Sparrows Point, you'll build the next generation of American submarines, including autonomous subs, torpedo tubes, and critical components for our cutting-edge Virginia-class attack submarines, the greatest and quietest ever built.
1: Anduril's committing $3.7 billion to the project. Outside of the event, Maryland's Democratic Governor Wes Moore told reporters he's been working for months to bring this project to his state, and he expressed disappointment that he was not invited to speak at the president's event. Jessica Rosenthal, Fox News.
0: The president also talking about Russia on Tuesday, telling reporters he's got a call scheduled with Russian President Vladimir Putin to discuss a possible cause of the plague at a Siberian research institute.
3: I have a call scheduled.
0: Health authorities are investigating this after the death of an employee at an anti-plague institute, which authorities attributed to pneumonia with an unknown cause. That investigation continues. And a Delta Airlines plane struck the tail of an Air Canada aircraft while taxiing for departure in Los Angeles. This happened on Tuesday. That, according to federal aviation officials, the collision happening on the tarmac at Los Angeles International Airport. Air Canada confirming no injuries were reported, said its aircraft will be taken out of service for inspection and repairs. Delta has apologized. And in the LA Dodgers taking a 2-1 lead in the NLDS with a 3-1 win over the Braves on Tuesday night. In San Diego, the Padres trying to stay alive, facing off against the Brewers. 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
4: This is your News in One. Reporting for AFN Europe, I'm Navy Petty Officer Second Class Jordan Brown. The best medics mean the best care. U.S. Army medics with the 30th Medical Brigade concluded the annual Best of the Best competition at Landstuhl Regional Medical Center, Germany. Founded in 2002, the brigade's annual competition brought together medics from both the U.S. and French armies to face off in a week-long competition, consisting of curated obstacle courses, casualty evacuations, and intense physical fitness tests. The event is designed to reinforce the importance of combat medical proficiency in high-stakes environments. Command Sergeant Major of the 30th Medical Brigade, U.S. Army Sergeant Major Joseph Franco, says the event is integral to warfighting readiness.
5: The most important takeaway out of this competition is to realize that not only are you technically proficient in your craft, but out here we challenge them as soldiers because we've got to be ready to fight, not tomorrow, not next week, but we got to be ready to fight tonight.
4: That was your News in One. I'm Navy Petty Officer Second Class Jordan Brown.
6: From the Fox Sports Studios in Los Angeles, here's Steve DeSager.
7: The Padres are holding on to a 3-2 lead over Milwaukee in the top of the sixth, but the Brewers, with one out, have runners at first and second. Top-seeded Milwaukee is up 2-0 in this best-of-five series and can close it out tonight. The Padres' closer, Mason Miller, is not available tonight, away on paternity leave. The Dodgers lead their division series against Atlanta 2-1 after a road win this evening against Chris Sale. 3-1 the final. Sale lasted just 5 innings, 7 strikeouts, but 95 pitches, and Sale allowed 2 home runs in the fourth to Kike Hernandez and Freddie Freeman. Dodgers winning pitcher Yoshinobu Yamamoto had 10 strikeouts in his 7 innings of work. Ravens quarterback Lamar Jackson with a sprained ankle is not likely to play Sunday night at Atlanta, according to NFL Network. Tampa Bay kicker Chase McLaughlin missed practice today with a groin and hip injury. The Bucs play this Thursday night at Dallas.
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Good afternoon, Sasebo, and welcome to your Afternoon Liberty Show. I'm your host, DJ Platinum, a.k.a. Seaman Kylie Miller. Coming up in this hour, we'll be talking all about Halloween. But this hour specifically, we'll be talking about the story behind jack-o'-lanterns and why we carve pumpkins, as well as the story behind the origins of Halloween, and also your command news, your local weather, and your local exchange rate, all here on AFN Sasebo the Eagle, serving America's best.

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let's get into the new Chops menu for October. Mondays, you've got the orange chicken. Tuesday is a delicious chicken Alfredo. I actually love chicken Alfredo, and I think I will be getting this one every single Tuesday. On Wednesday is tonkatsu, which is Japanese pork cutlet. I've honestly never had it, but maybe this month is a month I'll try it. And then Thursday is California burrito, and then you round off your week with shrimp po' boy on Friday. These lunches are available from 11 a.m. to 2 p.m. on weekdays, and you can call 252-2955 for more information. Again, that is the lunch specials menu at Chops here on base next door to the galley, actually, next door to the galley, so it's in that area if you aren't aware of where it is. Now, coming up right after this next song, we'll be getting into the origin of jack-o'-lanterns and why we carve them and what they still mean to Halloween to this day. But we'll be getting into that right after this next song, Espresso by Sabrina Carpenter.

Okay, so I just found out where the whole idea of the jack-o'-lantern supposedly came from, and honestly, the story is kind of insane. There was this guy in Ireland, named Stingy Jack, and apparently he was a pretty terrible person, but he was also really good at tricking people. One night, an evil demon came to collect his soul, but Jack convinced him to turn himself into a coin so that they could pay for one last drink. Jack then put the coin in his pocket next to a crucifix, which actually trapped that evil demon. And somehow Jack basically did the same thing again 10 years later. This time he tricked another demon into climbing an apple tree and carved across into the tree and trapped him there. And eventually Jack died, but because of all of the awful things he'd done, heaven wouldn't let him in. And because of their deal, the evil demon wouldn't let him into hell either. So they gave him a burning ember and sent him off to wander the earth. Jack put that ember inside of a carved turnip and used it as a lantern. And that is supposedly how we got the jack-o'-lantern. So next time you're on a porch and you see a lit up pumpkin that's carved, just think there might be a very unfortunate guy named Jack wandering around in it. Now, I know that I would love to sit out on a porch and sit in this weather right now because it's perfect weather. We have a high of 75, low of 59. Currently, it's 75 out. We have a high tomorrow of 77 and a low of 55. It's going to be sunny today and tomorrow, and then it looks like it's going to rain for about a week after that. So get your umbrellas and stay dry. Your exchange rate is 157 yen to the US dollar at your local military banking facility. And coming up now is Earrings by Malcolm Todd.

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1: This is your Eagle Radio News. I'm Petty Officer Victoria Petrova. In Japan, U.S., Japanese, and Australian forces began Yamasakura 91 with an opening ceremony at Camp Osaka September 2nd. Yamasakura 91 brings together about 700 U.S. personnel, 5,200 members of the Japan Ground Self-Defense Force, and 280 Australian Army personnel at locations across Japan and the United States. Unlike field exercises centered on maneuver, Yamasakura focuses on decision-making, command and control, and staff integration. The exercise strengthens multinational coordination by aligning procedures, systems, and planning processes among participating forces. Yamasakura links headquarters from the theater to division level, requiring commanders and staffs to coordinate capabilities and synchronize operations across multiple echelons, enhancing regional security, stability, and peace. On September 1st, the Hawaii National Guard concluded its response operations on Kauai and Oahu following the impacts of Tropical Cyclone Lala. At the height of the response, as many as 250 Hawaii National Guard soldiers and airmen were activated to support state and county emergency management agencies and provide critical capabilities to communities affected by the storm. As Tropical Cyclone Lala moved through the Hawaiian Islands, Hawaii National Guard personnel provided a range of emergency response and recovery capabilities, including high water rescues and evacuations, debris clearance, delivery of donated supplies, damage assessments, and aerial reconnaissance. The response reflects the Hawaii National Guard's dual mission of serving the people of Hawaii during times of crisis while maintaining readiness to fight and win America's wars as part of the nation's defense. This has been your Eagle Radio News. From all of us here at American Forces Network Sasebo, thanks for listening.
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Welcome back. It is currently 2:37 in the afternoon, and let's talk about some of the movies playing here on Main Base and Hario Base this weekend. So on Friday afternoon and Friday night, we'll have Moana at 1 o'clock in the afternoon, Fall 2, Dead Point at 5:30, and then The Social Reckoning later that evening at 8 o'clock. Saturday, we'll have Practical Magic at 2 p.m., Practical Magic 2, and then at 5:30 in the afternoon will be Mutiny, and then 8 p.m. will be Buddy. And then on Sunday, we'll have Heart of the Beast at 2 p.m. and The Social Reckoning at 6 p.m. Those are the ones they're playing on Showboat Theater. The ones playing on Hario this weekend, on Saturday, you have Heart of the Beast at 5:30. And on Sunday is Digger also at 5:30. And then I know that I'm definitely going to be going to check out at least one of those movies this weekend. The Hario and Showboat Theaters are both great. Great snacks, great prices, everything like that. Now, coming up after these next couple of songs, we'll be getting into the origins of Halloween. It actually used to be called All Hallows Eve and is based on an old festival called Samhain. But you'll have to find out more about that later on AFN Sasso the Eagle, serving America's best. She's

0: Hey, you ever wonder why we're here?
1: I don't know. We're eagles. Top of the food chain.
0: Yeah, but we never travel. I wonder what cool things we could see in Greenland.
1: Well, if you want to travel that far, then I'd take a plane from Fukuoka. If you want the full list and guidelines, check out the Fukuoka Airport website. Remember to make sure your bags are clear of any dangerous materials while you're traveling.
0: You know what? I think I might just do that. It's time this bird soars into some new skies.
2: Every year in the United States, more than 3,000 children are injured by falling from windows. Some of these incidents are fatal. All of them are preventable. Teach children not to lean or climb on windows or screens, and move furniture away from windows to discourage climbing. Always keep windows closed and locked when not in use. Most importantly, always stay vigilant in supervising children at play and check window safety locks as part of your daily routine. Your child's safety is worth the effort.
3: Now, now, young trainer. Tell me, do you know where to find the rarest Pokemon?
4: 7-Eleven?
3: No, no, my dear child, the MWR Library. 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
0: Can I bring my car? What's the housing situation?
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0: Anxiety in Japanese.
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Okay, so you know how Halloween is on October 31st? Well, it actually has a pretty complicated history. The night was originally connected to an ancient Celtic festival called Samhain, which marked the end of the harvest and the beginning of winter, and people believed that on this night, the boundary between the living and the dead became blurred, and spirits could walk among the living. Then Christianity spread throughout the Celtic regions, and some of those traditions became connected with All Saints Day, which was on November 1st, and All Souls Day on November 2nd. The night before All Saints Day became known as All Hallows Eve, which eventually got shortened to Halloween. And even trick-or-treating and costumes have some pretty old roots. In England, people would go door-to-door asking for food in exchange for praying for their dead. And people wore masks because they believed that it would prevent the spirits from recognizing them. But we'll be getting into those a little bit more later on this afternoon show. But basically, Halloween has gone from an ancient harvest festival to a religious observance to dressing up like a zombie and asking strangers for candy, which honestly is actually a little bit of a pretty wild evolution. But you know what? I'm here for it. Another thing I'm here for is our weather. We've got a high today of 75, low of 59. Currently it is 75 out. It is wonderful weather outside. Tomorrow we'll have a high of 77 and a low of 55. And it's going to be sunny today and tomorrow. And then it looks like it's going to rain throughout the next week. So definitely get your umbrella or your parkas and stay nice and dry. Now coming up in the next hour, we'll be talking about the debate between candy corn and also the reason why we wear Halloween costumes, which we got into a little bit here, but we'll be getting more into depth on it. But you have to stay tuned for that all here on AFN Sasebo the Eagle, serving America's best.

0: after a disturbing case of alleged child abuse in Los Angeles County. A couple with at least 21 children accused of harsh punishments and beatings. A two-month-old suffering a brain injury. L.A. County D.A. Nathan Hochman.
1: What the complaint alleges is what they set up at this house. And this house could only be described as a house of horrors for these young, incredibly young children that had been brought to this house through the surrogacy process.
0: All 21 children were taken from the home. After a botched execution in Tennessee, attorneys for Krista Pike, who was sentenced to death for torturing and killing a classmate in 1995, saying against all odds, she's now conscious and speaking. With gas prices increasing, North Carolina lawmakers convening for a special session to consider suspending the state gas tax for 30 days. But the Democratic governor, Josh Stein, warns any relief package should not jeopardize the state's infrastructure needs.
2: We've got to repair our roads. We have to build new roads. We are a growing state. We cannot allow our infrastructure to crumble. So they need to hold the Department of Transportation and our road work harmless as they come up with this relief for people at the pump.
0: David Rush, a former high-ranking CIA officer, pleading guilty to wire fraud. Federal agents finding $40 million in gold bars being kept in his home. He's accused of bilking nearly $200 million from the federal government. In Wisconsin, a 23-year-old Milwaukee woman faces felony charges after prosecutors say she faked her way into a high school posing as a substitute teacher. Milwaukee County Circuit Court Commissioner Rosa Barales.
3: We send our kids to school expecting them to be safe and not exposed to harm. That didn't happen.
0: Prosecutors say once in the classroom, Amy Jones began swearing and directing insults and racial slurs at the students. You're listening to ABC News.
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5: I'm Senior Airman Alana Walker. In Hawaii, U.S. Army soldiers participate in a swim test during the 25th Infantry Division Best Medic competition at Schofield Barracks. The top performing soldiers in a five-day event will represent the division at the Corps level competition. In the Republic of Korea, U.S. Army soldiers participate in a Battle Strong Resilience training. The training focuses on physical, mental, nutritional, sleep, and spiritual readiness, providing soldiers with tools to strengthen resilience, improve performance, and maintain readiness. And in Japan, U.S. Air Force airmen demonstrate hazard detection procedures during post-attack reconnaissance training, the 35th Fighter Wing leadership during a Wild Weasel walkthrough. These walkthroughs give leadership insight into mission capabilities in support of Pacific theater requirements. This has been your Pacific Pulse. I'm Senior Airman Alana Walker.
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6: The Padres are trying to stave off playoff elimination in San Diego tonight. San Diego is leading top-seeded Milwaukee 4-3. Top of the eighth, two outs. Brewers leading this best-of-five division series 2-0. Now, Padres closer Mason Miller is away on paternity leave, so a starter, Michael King, is being used to pitch the eighth inning, and we'll see about the ninth. The Dodgers won at Atlanta 3-1 this evening, beating Chris Sale, who lasted just five innings, 95 pitches. He allowed home runs in the fourth inning to Kike Hernandez and Freddie Freeman. Yoshinobu Yamamoto was the Dodgers' winning pitcher with 10 strikeouts in seven innings. Update: Padres lead 4-3, bottom of the eighth now against Milwaukee. The two AL division series could each end on Wednesday. Ravens quarterback Lamar Jackson with a sprained ankle, not likely to play Sunday night at Atlanta, according to NFL Network, so Tyler Huntley would be starting.
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afternoon, Sasebo. Welcome back to your afternoon Liberty Call. I'm your host, DJ Platinum, a.k.a. Seaman Kylie Miller. Coming up in this Halloween afternoon show, today we'll be talking about the debate between candy corn, and I am on the side that candy corn is amazing, and I would honestly eat it all year round if I could, but I mean, I could probably order it online, but I usually like to buy it in the stores when it's nice and fresh. And also, we'll be getting into the origins of why we wear Halloween costumes, which was actually to ward off spirits. But we'll be getting into that, as well as your command news, your local weather, and your local exchange rate, all here on AFN Sasebo the Eagle, serving America's best.

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2: My taxi is almost here. You didn't drive, right?
3: Yeah. I left my keys at home. Don't worry about it. You have yourself a good weekend now.
2: Hey, yo, you can't do that, man. Riding your bike under the influence is illegal. It's not just automobiles. If it has wheels, it's illegal. Japan bicycle law is the same as vehicle laws. Violations can result in a DUI and even jail time.

0: You know, part of being a responsible pet owner is picking up after your pet. So when your pet does a solid, do everyone a solid and dispose of it properly.
1: I hate having to ride a bike to work every morning.
2: Can you tell me about it? My wife and kids have to get up every single morning just to drop me off.
3: You guys know you can take the Hario shuttle, right?
2: Really?
3: Yeah, it's the Red Line home to work shuttle. Leaves the Hario Community Center at around 5:15, and in the evening it leaves Fleet Landing at 4:30 to take people back to Hario. Now, there's other shuttle routes, but you can find the bus schedule at the bus stops themselves and the CFAST Facebook page.
2: Oh, thanks, man. Dude, you're a lifesaver.
1: 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Do you know a place that accepts bike donations?
4: 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Whether you're stationed in Osan or Sasebo,
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And then on Wednesdays, Brody's has chicken Alfredo. So now you can get two lunch specials that both feature chicken Alfredo all month long. Now, coming up soon, we will be talking about the candy corn debate. So during this next song, if you haven't ever picked a side yet, you can pick a side during this next song and then we'll talk about it. My side is a side that candy corn is good and great, but we'll be getting into that here right after this next song.

Okay, I have a very serious question to ask you. Do you like candy corn? Because apparently, this is a very, very serious question, and people are asking it every single year. Every Halloween, people somehow end up in this huge debate over candy corn. It's like online, it's at work, it's with your friends, it's anywhere you go. I'm just hearing, like, oh, I don't like candy corn. Oh, I love candy corn. And honestly, you either love it or you, like, absolutely cannot stand it. There's not really, like, a middle ground. Some people love that super sweet, nostalgic taste, and other people say it tastes like eating a candle. Honestly, I think the funniest part is how passionate people get about it. Like, it is literally just like sugar, three different colors, and shaped into a tiny piece of corn and sometimes pumpkins. And somehow we have managed to turn it into an argument that comes up every single year. There are even polls about it. One in 2019 found that only 6% of people picked candy corn as their favorite Halloween candy, putting it way behind Reese's, Snickers, and M&M's. And honestly, I do love candy corn, but I would pick a Reese's any day over candy corn. So now I'm curious, are you defending candy corn? Or are you throwing the whole bag in the trash? Because I haven't heard of anybody having a neutral position yet. And you know what? You might be out there. That neutral person might be out there. Another thing that's out there is our weather. We have a high of 75, low of 59. Currently, it is 75 outside, high tomorrow of 77, and a low of 55. And it's looking to be sunny the next couple of days, but then on Friday till at least next Friday, it is going to be raining a lot. So make sure you get your umbrellas and stay dry out there. Your exchange rate is 157 yen to the US dollar at your local military banking facility. Coming up soon, we'll be talking about why we wear Halloween costumes, but I got just a few more things before we do that.

0: I'm Seaman Rowan Dangerfield. In Auli, India, the Indian Army hosted a weapons and equipment display for U.S. Army soldiers during Exercise Yudh Abhyas 2026, or YA-26, giving soldiers the opportunity to handle and test Indian Army small arms, vehicles, and other equipment September 18th. Yudh Abhyas 2026 is the 22nd iteration of the annual U.S. Army Pacific-sponsored bilateral exercise between the U.S. and Indian armies. The display included Indian small arms, vehicles, drones, and counter-drone technology. U.S. soldiers flew their own drones alongside Indian Army drones during the demonstration and were given hands-on access to the equipment throughout the event, including the opportunity to fire an Indian Army rifle. Exchanges like this give U.S. and Indian Army soldiers a direct look at each other's equipment and capabilities, building the kind of familiarity that supports interoperability throughout the rest of YA-26. In Guam, Nimitz-class aircraft carrier USS Abraham Lincoln, flagship of Carrier Strike Group 3, or CSG-3, Arleigh Burke-class guided missile destroyer USS Frank E. Peterson, Jr., and the embarked staffs of Carrier Air Wing 9 and Destroyer Squadron 21 arrived for a brief logistics stop September 19th. The stop on Naval Base Guam marks CSG-3 personnel's first return to American soil in 9 months, during which personnel will be afforded on-base liberty. Guam, part of the U.S. homeland, is a critical nexus for command and control, logistics, and power protection in the Indo-Pacific. Guam's strategic value comes in its capability to support enhanced logistics for numerous forward-deployed U.S. military units, including aircraft carriers and their strike group combatants. This has been your Eagle Radio News. From all of us here at American Forces Network Sasebo, thanks for listening.
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2: All here, AFN The

Just a heads up about something going on at the Harborview Club. In support of the Navy Ball, the Bingo and Mongolian Barbecue Night will be canceled for event setup. Now, their special hours of operation are 6:30 in the morning to 1:30 in the afternoon for the Harbor Cafe, and as well as chops will be open from 6:30 in the morning to 10 o'clock in the morning. This is on October 9th, the day of the ball. So that means that the Mongolian Night and Bingo will be canceled on October 7th and 8th for the ball on the 9th. They thank you for your understanding. Now, coming up soon, right after this next couple of songs, we'll be rounding off this hour of your Afternoon Liberty Call, talking about the reason why we wear Halloween costumes. It is to ward off spirits, but we'll be getting a little bit more into detail all here later on AFN Sasebo the Eagle, serving America's

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0: Over 3,000 people in the U.S. alone die from texting. I couldn't imagine not seeing my family again. It can wait.
1: Whether it's Yokosuka or Daegu. Woo!

Okay, so have you ever wondered why we dress up for Halloween? Like, who decided that October 31st was the perfect night to pretend to be a vampire, a witch, or some random character from your favorite series? Well, the tradition goes way back to the Celtic Festival of Samhain. People believe that on this night, the boundary between our world and the supernatural world was especially thin and that spirits could cross over. So, people dress up as ghosts and monsters and other supernatural creatures, not because they wanted to look cool, but because they were trying to disguise themselves. The idea was that if you looked like one of the spirits, maybe the actual spirits wouldn't recognize you and then you'd be safe. By around the 16th century, so the 1500s, groups called mummers or geysers were going around town in costumes on Halloween, and they were keeping that tradition alive. So basically, when you're putting on your costume for Halloween, you're continuing a tradition that started with people thinking there might be ghosts outside tonight. Let's dress like one. Honestly, and Halloween is probably the original version of camouflage. You're blending in to hide away from the ghosts and the spirits, and then when you're hunting and you wear camouflage to hide away from the animals. Now, let's talk about our weather to round off this hour. We got a high of 75, low 59. Currently, it's 74 out and sunny. We have a high tomorrow of 77 and a low of 55. It'll also be sunny, and then it's going to rain for about a week after that. Your exchange rate is 157 yen to the U.S. dollar at your local military banking facility. Coming up in the next hour, we'll be talking about my personal favorite Tim Burton movies. He's a great director and filmmaker, and he honestly makes a lot of Halloween movies. And then we'll also be talking about The Legend of Sleepy Hollow, which is actually a story that he had taken and then also turned into a movie. But we'll be talking more about the story on this all here later on Ave and Zaspo the Eagle, serving America's best.

0: midterms. I'm Ted Lindner, Fox News. 4 weeks to go now till the midterm elections and Election Day 2026, and President Trump announcing a multi-million dollar investment in a new Navy shipbuilding facility as he spoke in Maryland.
1: President Trump announced the U.S. is giving defense technology company Anduril nearly $3 billion to turn the site of a former steel mill near Baltimore into a Navy shipyard.
2: Right here in Sparrows Point, you'll build the next generation of American submarines, including autonomous subs, torpedo tubes, and critical components for our cutting-edge Virginia-class attack submarines, the greatest and quietest ever built.
1: Anduril's committing $3.7 billion to the project. Outside of the event, Maryland's Democratic Governor Wes Moore told reporters he's been working for months to bring this project to his state, and he expressed disappointment that he was not invited to speak at the president's event. Jessica Rosenthal, Fox News.
0: Meantime, President Trump talking about Russia, telling reporters he's got a call scheduled to Russian President Vladimir Putin to discuss a possible case of the plague at a Siberian research institute.
2: I have a call scheduled. Yep.
0: Health authorities continue to investigate after the death of an employee at an anti-plague institute, which authorities attributed to pneumonia with an unknown cause. A Delta Airlines plane struck the tail of an Air Canada aircraft while taxiing for departure in L.A. on Tuesday. This is according to federal aviation officials. The collision happening on the tarmac at Los Angeles International Airport. Air Canada confirmed no injuries were reported, said its aircraft will be taken out of service for inspection and repairs. Delta has apologized for the disruption. The L.A. Dodgers take 2-1 lead in the NLDS with a 3-1 win over the Atlanta Braves in Atlanta Tuesday night. Meantime, the Padres stayed alive in San Diego. They knocked off the Milwaukee Brewers in game 3-4-3. The Brewers still hold a 2-1 lead. 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
3: Here are your top stories from Federal News Network. The Army is standing up a new command. Last week, Acting Army Secretary Adam Tell directed the service's Vice Chief of Staff to establish the U.S. Army Futures and Autonomous Systems Command. The directive comes days after the Defense Secretary announced a new 4-star combatant command designed to scale autonomous capabilities across the department. The Army will integrate these capabilities into at least 6 formations, including aviation, armor, fires, sustainment, engineering, and training. A new organization will oversee the Navy's effort to buy more drones. The portfolio manager for robotic and autonomous systems will report to the Navy undersecretary. That team will also partner with the Pentagon's new Autonomous Warfare Command as it stands up. The Navy says it's considering moving the office's staff out of Washington to be closer to the forces. For more, visit federalnewsnetwork.com. I'm Michelle Sandiford.
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5: The Padres are trying to stave off playoff elimination in San Diego tonight. San Diego is leading top-seeded Milwaukee 4-3. Top of the eighth, 2 outs. Brewers leading this best-of-5 division series 2-0. Now, Padres closer Mason Miller is away on paternity leave, so a starter, Michael King, is being used to pitch the eighth inning, and we'll see about the ninth. The Dodgers won at Atlanta 3-1 this evening, beating Chris Sale, who lasted just 5 innings, 95 pitches. He allowed home runs in the fourth inning to Kike Hernandez and Freddie Freeman. Yoshinobu Yamamoto was the Dodgers' winning pitcher with 10 strikeouts in 7 innings. Update, Padres lead 4-3, bottom of the eighth now against Milwaukee. The 2 AL division series could each end on Wednesday. Ravens quarterback Lamar Jackson with a sprained ankle, not likely to play Sunday night at Atlanta, according to NFL Network, so Tyler Huntley would be starting.
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Good afternoon, Sasebo, and welcome to your afternoon Liberty Call. I'm your host, DJ Platinum, a.k.a. Seaman Kylie Miller. Coming up in this hour, we'll be talking about my favorite Tim Burton movies, as well as some Halloween Tim Burton movies, as well as The Legend of Sleepy Hollow, and your command news, your local weather, and your local exchange rate, all here on AFN Sasebo the Eagle, serving America's best.

0: I sure hope the professor doesn't give us a pop quiz today. Oh, good morning, Professor. Are you stepping out before class?
1: Before? Class ended an hour ago.
0: What?
1: Where were you?
0: Oh, I guess I wrote it down wrong on my calendar.
1: No one wants to be like this, so make sure you keep your medical appointments. 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That way, you and everyone else can get the proper medical care you need in a timely fashion.
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5: Imagine, if you will, a world without steak, without bacon, and without eggs. 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Follow the import laws, or a world without steak could become a reality.
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Are you interested in a career at AFN? 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The U.S. Civilian Job Openings for positions in the Department of War, Information Activity, and the American Forces Network are posted on usajobs.gov. Coming up in the next couple of songs, we'll be talking about the legend of Sleepy Hollow, but you have to stay tuned for that. Only here on AFN Sasebo the Eagle, serving America's best.

0: Okay, so you know the story of the Headless Horseman? Well, that actually comes from a short story called The Legend of Sleepy Hollow, and it was written by Washington Irving. The story follows Ichabod Crane, a superstitious school teacher who moves to a little town called Sleepy Hollow. And apparently, Sleepy Hollow is famous for being a place where people believe in all kinds of ghosts and supernatural stories. One of the biggest legends is about a Hessian soldier who supposedly lost his head during the Revolutionary War. According to the story, his ghost rides through the wood at night, looking for his missing head. And Ichabod is absolutely terrified of the supernatural, but one night while he's riding home through the woods, he encounters what looks like a headless horseman. He tries to escape, but then the horseman chases him through the forest. Ichabod disappears that night, and the only things left behind are his hat and a smashed pumpkin. And the really funny part is that the story leaves it ambiguous whether Ichabod actually encountered a ghost or if somebody was just playing a very elaborate prank on him. Now, I don't know why he would move to a town where there's a lot of superstitions and scary things happening if he is scared of all those things, but you know what? He got a pretty good story out of it that we still get to hear today. Another thing that we get to hear about today is our weather. We have a high today of 75 with a low of 59. It's currently 74 out. We have a high tomorrow of 77 and a low of 56. It looks like it's going to be sunny for the next couple of days, and then it's going to start raining a lot. Your exchange rate is 157 yen to the US dollar at your local military banking facility. And coming up now is Bass Persuades by Miley Cyrus.
1: Let's go.

is your Eagle Radio News. I'm Seaman Kylie Miller. On September 14th through the 18th, U.S. Pacific Command convened the Annual Capability, Development, and Planning Exchange, or CAPEX, in Seoul, South Korea, bringing together more than 300 security cooperation stakeholders from the Department of War. During CAPEX 2026, attendees discussed regional trends that shape capability, development, cyber operations, and more. CAPEX is designed to strengthen relationships with allies and partners, restore deterrence, and energize the U.S. defense industrial base. Dennis Palale, J551, lead planner for CAPEX 2026, said, quote, CAPEX enables us to align priorities, identify opportunities for collaboration, and direct resources toward the efforts that will produce the greatest operational and strategic return, unquote. On September 22nd, a live fire operation concluded the month-long exercise Daring Warrior 2026. Participants included American soldiers assigned to the 75th Field Artillery Brigade and the Singapore Armed Forces at Fort Sill, Oklahoma. Exercise Daring Warrior 2026 is an annual exercise between Singaporean high mobility and artillery rocket system crews and the American soldiers. This exercise allows the crews to train and certify alongside one another. Army Major Micah Thompson, the operations officer for the 3rd Battalion, 13th Field Artillery Regiment, said, quote, we are exposing both U.S. and Singaporean soldiers to each other's techniques and deepening the relationship it takes to execute complex operations, unquote. This has been your Eagle Radio News. When you're not tuned into AFN Sasebo the Eagle, log on to the AFN Sasebo Facebook page for the latest updates and like our page to have the news delivered to you. From all of us here at American Forces Network Sasebo, thanks for listening.

The USO has released their October calendar of events, and coming up on the 13th from 11 o'clock in the afternoon to 12:30, Captain Fleet Treats will be at the USO Fleet Landing as the season starts to cool down. They're bringing something warm and comforting with chicken adobo. The day after that, October 14th from 10 o'clock to 11:30, they will be doing coffee connections at the USO Nimitz Park to kick off the fall season. They will also be doing a pumpkin painting activity. Now, the day after that, on the 15th, they will be doing volunteer orientation at USO Fleet Landing. So if you've been thinking about volunteering, that might be a good idea to go to that. They'll be doing them at 2, 3, and 4 p.m. On the 24th, Hario Housing Trunk Retreat, hosted by the MWR. USO will be joining them for that event. And then to round off the month on the 29th, the Trunk Retreat is from 16 till 1900. And then, so 4 to 7, the 29th at 2, 3, and 4 p.m., if you missed the last volunteer orientation, they will be doing another one where they'll be, again, holding the orientation for new volunteers. And mind you, this is a requirement to volunteer at the USO, so if you have been thinking about it, it's definitely two great opportunities to be able to go this month. Now, coming up right after this next couple of songs, we'll be getting into my favorite Tim Burton movies, being as we just talked about Sleepy Hollow, which is also a pretty great movie released by him. But we'll be getting into that later on Afin Sasso the Eagle, serving America's best.

0: So it is decided then. You are the Fellowship of the Cart. A cart cannot be returned just anywhere. A cart is attained from the Cart Corral, and only there can it be unattained. It must be taken deep into the heart of the store and cast back into the corral from whence it came. Only you can do this.
1: But one does not simply walk a cart from whence it came.
2: I will do it. I will take the cart. Just watch me.
3: Every year in the United States, more than 3,000 children are injured by falling from windows. Some of these incidents are fatal. All of them are preventable. Teach children not to lean or climb on windows or screens, and move furniture away from windows to discourage climbing. Always keep windows closed and locked when not in use. Most importantly, always stay vigilant in supervising children at play and check window safety locks as part of your daily routine. Your child's safety is worth the effort.
4: 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Don't make no sense. They should call him No Hygiene Jim.
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7: There's a bit more grog yet, and the night's not half done.
8: 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Cursed be what ill-favored scoundrel plays games of fortune with Lady Curfew.
7: I meant nothing by it, sir.
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9: Don't risk what you've earned, Cephas. 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
7: Aye, sir.
10: Where every hit finds a home.

The time is 4:51 in the afternoon, and we are rounding off this hour of your Afternoon Liberty call by talking about my favorite Tim Burton movies. And I don't know about you, but when I think about him, I either think of Johnny Depp, Helena Bonham Carter, or Halloween, sometimes even all three of them together. Now, with it being spooky season, I figured that I would tell you guys my favorite Tim Burton movies. Now, this first one is a little bit controversial whether or not it's Halloween or Christmas movie. So I like to actually watch it during both seasons. And, of course, that movie is The Nightmare Before Christmas. The title literally says Nightmare and Christmas. So I believe it is both a Halloween and a Christmas movie. And this honestly might be one of my favorite ones on the list. And you can never go wrong with Beetlejuice. Also, I love both movies, but the classic one from 1988 is just that. It is a classic, timeless piece movie that I will be showing to both of my kids very much in the future. Now, there are actually so many Tim Burton movies, and not all of them are Halloween movies, but they still have that weird, funky Tim Burton effect that I personally love in these movies. So some of those movies are Alice in Wonderland, Charlie and the Chocolate Factory, Dark Shadows, Batman, and this barely covers a lot of his movies. He has so many more, and I definitely recommend checking some of these out during the spooky season. Another thing that we need to check out is our weather. We have a high of 75, low of 59. It's currently 73 out. We have a high tomorrow of 77 and a low of 56, and it's going to be sunny for the next couple of days, and then it's going to rain for a while. So make sure you stay dry out there. Stay warm, but not too warm, because it is pretty hot here in Sasebo. Your exchange rate is 157 yen to the U.S. dollar at your local military banking facility. Coming up in the next hour, we'll be getting the idea of why witches and broomsticks go together, and also where vampires come from, all here on AFE in Sasebo the Eagle, serving America's best.

0: case of alleged child abuse in Los Angeles County. A couple with at least 21 children accused of harsh punishments and beatings. A two-month-old suffering a brain injury. L.A. County D.A. Nathan Hochman.
1: What the complaint alleges is what they set up at this house. And this house could only be described as a house of horrors for these young, incredibly young children that had been brought to this house through the surrogacy process.
0: All 21 children were taken from the home. After a botched execution in Tennessee, attorneys for Krista Pike, who was sentenced to death for torturing and killing a classmate in 1995, saying against all odds, she's now conscious and speaking. With gas prices increasing, North Carolina lawmakers convening for a special session to consider suspending the state gas tax for 30 days. But the Democratic governor, Josh Stein, warns any relief package should not jeopardize the state's infrastructure needs.
2: We've got to repair our roads. We have to build new roads. We are a growing state. We cannot allow our infrastructure to crumble. So they need to hold the Department of Transportation and our road work harmless as they come up with this relief for people at the pump.
0: David Rush, a former high-ranking CIA officer, pleading guilty to wire fraud. Federal agents finding $40 million in gold bars being kept in his home. He's accused of bilking nearly $200 million from the federal government. In Wisconsin, a 23-year-old Milwaukee woman faces felony charges after prosecutors say she faked her way into a high school posing as a substitute teacher. Milwaukee County Circuit Court Commissioner Rosa Barales.
3: We send our kids to school expecting them to be safe and not exposed to harm. That didn't happen.
0: Prosecutors say once in the classroom, Amy Jones began swearing and directing insults and racial slurs at the students. You're listening to ABC News.
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6: The Dodgers now lead their National League Division Series 2-1 after a victory at Atlanta 3-1. Home runs in the fourth inning for Kike Hernandez and Freddie Freeman. After the fourth, the Dodger offense went 1-16, but Yoshinobu Yamamoto was on the mound for 7 innings, had 10 strikeouts, got the win, the save to Edwin Diaz. The loss to the Braves ace, Chris Sale, went just 5 innings, 7 strikeouts, 95 pitches. San Diego's on the board in its best of 5. Staying alive with a home win against top-seeded Milwaukee 4-3. The Brewers left 11 men on base. Neither starting pitcher went through 5 innings. The save to a starter for the Padres. Michael King was used for 2 scoreless innings to finish it. Padres closer Mason Miller is away on paternity leave. The Seattle Seahawks decided not to sign running back Joe Mixon after his physical with the foot injury. Tampa Bay kicker Chase McLaughlin missed practice with a groin injury.
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Good afternoon and welcome back to your afternoon Liberty Call. I'm your host, DJ Platinum, aka Seaman Kylie Miller. Coming up in this hour, we'll be talking about where the idea of witches and broomsticks came from, as well as where vampires come from. And also your command news, your local weather, and your local exchange rate, all here on AFN Sasebo the Eagle, serving America's best.

0: What in tarnation is that?
1: Sir, a jelly donut, sir.
0: What is the point of going to the gym every day if you're trying to live off jelly donuts?
1: Sir, I don't know, sir.
0: Will jelly donuts get you an outstanding on your next PRT?
1: Sir, no, sir.
0: Well, at least you're not stupid. But you still
2: exercise is only half the battle. Ready? Eat healthy, maintain your gains, and prepare for the PRT.
0: By the time I'm done with you, you'll look at a jelly donut and see push-up.
3: Well, my taxi's almost here. You didn't drive, right?
4: Yeah. I left my keys at home. Don't worry about it. You have yourself a good weekend now.
3: Hey, yo, you can't do that, man. 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
5: 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If it has wheels, it's illegal. 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Violations can result in a DUI and even jail time.
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I don't know what it is about that song, but I just love it so much. 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Now, it is 5:20 in the afternoon. Let's get into some news from MWR. 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October 16th, Street Fighter. November 20th, Hunger Games, Sunrise of the Reaping. December 18th, Avengers Doomsday. And December 19th, Dune Part 3. Now, these movies will be free for you guys. Like I said, you get a free movie ticket, hot dog, popcorn, and a drink. You can call 252-3756 if you have any questions for them. And coming up in the next couple of minutes, we'll be talking about where the idea of witches and broomsticks being together came from. Anytime that you see, like, a classic depiction of a witch, they are always either standing or, like, flying on their broomstick. But I want to know why they started associating witches and broomsticks. We have to get into that here later on AFN Sasebo the Eagle, serving America's best.

right, let's talk about why witches always have broomsticks. Are they associated with broomsticks? Now, if you're designing a magical flying vehicle, I personally wouldn't pick a broom. Why not a horse or a dragon or something more comfortable than a wooden stick with some hay on the back of it? Well, apparently there are a few theories behind it. Wooden brooms were traditionally associated with women and household work, so over time they became connected with the idea of witches as more people started believing that women were witches, especially during Salem. But it gets way weirder than that. There are stories of from medieval Europe about witches using special ointments and putting them onto these staffs or broomsticks. And then some of these ointments were supposedly made with plants like nightshade and henbane, which contain hallucinogenic compounds. So maybe they would put these ointments onto the sticks, and then people would just be like, oh my gosh, they're flying, they're witches. There's also a theory that the broomstick connection came from old fertility rituals where people would dance and jump around like with the poles and pitchforks and brooms to encourage their crops to grow. And that some people might have associated with witchcraft. So the next time you see a witch flying across the sky on a broomstick, whether it's in a picture or in real life, just remember that image may have started with the combination of folklore, rituals, and some very questionable medieval plant-based experiments. And honestly, as the more I'm doing this Halloween history, I'm just learning that it's all very strange, but I love it. I'm here for it. It's weird. Halloween's weird. Like, it just goes hand in hand together. Another thing that's sometimes a little bit weird is our weather. We've got a high of 75 and a low of 59. Currently, it's 71 out. We have a high tomorrow of 77 and a low of 58. And then it's going to be sunny today, tomorrow, and Friday. And then it's going to rain for a little bit after that for a few days. Your exchange rate is 157 yen to the U.S. dollar at your local military banking facility. And coming up very shortly to round off your afternoon Liberty call, we'll be talking about where vampires come from, not just Dracula, because there are some vampire stories that actually predate Dracula. We'll be getting into that only on 8th and Saspa the Eagle, serving America's best.

0: This is your Eagle Radio News. I'm Seaman Kylie Miller. On September 18th, maritime forces from Brunei in the United States came together during the closing ceremony of Cooperation Afloat Readiness and Training, or CARET, to mark the successful completion of over 30 years of combined partnerships in Bandar Seri, Begawan, Brunei. CARET was split in two phases, sea and shore. In the South China Sea, during the sea phase, a series of exercises was demonstrated to showcase maritime skills, while in the shore phase, stronger ties were forged through community service projects and sports days. Commander Doug Ivey, Chief Staff Officer of Destroyer Squadron 7, said, quote, "The core mission of CARET remains the same, promote regional security, strengthen maritime partnerships, and enhance interoperability. For 32 years, we've worked together to make each CARET more complex, engaging, and meaningful," unquote. On September 15th, representatives of the U.S. Embassy and the Da Nang Department of Foreign Affairs met during an official ceremony to transfer historic Vietnam War-era U.S. Marine Corps artifacts in Da Nang, Vietnam. The effort began in 2020 when Marine veterans, U.S. lawmakers, and veterans associations urged the State Department to open diplomatic negotiations to return the signpost and guardhouse to the United States. Following the transfer, the artifacts will be held in the Defense POW/MIA Accounting Agency Detachment 2 Warehouse while awaiting transportation to the U.S. Ho Quang Bu, Vice Chairman of the Da Nang City People's Committee, said, quote, "At the request of the United States, including the wish of a number of United States veterans, Vietnam is handing over the artifact to the United States in the spirit of goodwill, cooperation, and humanitarianism. The artifacts will serve the purpose of display and commemoration while honoring the value of peace, healing, and reconciliation between our two countries," unquote. This has been your Eagle Radio News. From all of us here at American Forces Network Sasebo, thanks for listening.
1: The names you know, the music you live.
2: Hey.
1: It's

Just a heads up that all child youth programs will be closed on Friday, October 16th, all day for in-service training. And for more information or for questions, you can call 252-8847. Again, child youth programs are going to be closed Friday, October 16th. Now, to round off our spooky Halloween afternoon Liberty call, I was thinking about what supernatural creature would I want to be? And honestly, I think I would want to pick vampire. So to learn a little bit more about that, we're going to learn about where vampires come from, because some stories actually predate the story of Dracula, which is one of the oldest vampire stories that I personally know of. And I think that is actually out there. But we're going to be getting into that and more all here on Afe and Saspo the Eagle, serving America's best.

0: 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During an earthquake, remember to drop to your hands and knees. 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
1: 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This means your personal property shipment may be stopped in transit, even if it has already arrived in the stop movement country. 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
1: Did you know you could be detained for carrying a knife in Japan? Japanese law prohibits carrying any blades of 6 centimeters and longer without a legitimate reason. That includes box cutters, multi-tools, and even scissors. 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

5:52 in the afternoon. Let's round off your afternoon Liberty Call by talking about the origins of vampires. So we all know that what a vampire is supposed to look like, right? Pale skin, fangs, drinks blood, sleeps during the day, has the skin of a killer Bella. But the idea of vampires actually goes way before Dracula and Edward. Vampire legends existed in different cultures for centuries, especially in Europe. During the Middle Ages, when diseases like the plague were killing entire communities, people didn't understand what was happening. Some victims had blood around their mouths, and when their bodies were later dug up, natural changes after death could honestly make people think that this person was still alive. So people started blaming the deaths on the undead. And then there's Vlad the Impaler, the real historical ruler who lived in what is now Romania. He is often connected to Count Dracula because of his brutal reputation. And yes, he really did impale his enemies. It's gross, but I mean, that's how he got his name, Vlad the Impaler. And if you've ever seen the movie Dracula Untold, it's actually really cool. It talks about Vlad the Impaler, and it is and how he becomes Count Dracula. But here's the crazy part. There were actually cases where people dug up these suspected vampires and destroyed their bodies because they genuinely believed that these deaths were all caused by them. So Dracula might be fictional, but the fear that created the vampire legend was very real. And vampires are some of my favorite mystical creatures. They have, I mean, you have like the Salvatore brothers, you have the Cullens, vampires in Supernatural, like so many different around there types of vampires. And there's also many different types of weather. But right now it's nice and sunny with a high of 75 and a low of 59. It's currently 69 degrees outside. We have a high tomorrow of 77 and a low of 58. It's going to be raining for pretty much the rest of the week except Friday. Maybe it'll rain a little bit Friday afternoon. Your exchange rate is 157 yen to the US dollar at your local military banking facility. Thank you so much for joining me on this afternoon Liberty Call. I've been your host, DJ Platinum, aka Seaman Kylie Miller. And make sure you tune back in tomorrow at 6 a.m. for your morning Reveille show, and then again for your afternoon Liberty Call with me again, only on AFN Sasso the Eagle, serving America's best. Bye bye.

0: into the midterms. I'm Ted Lindner, Fox News. President Trump returns to Texas as the GOP works to hold on to a crucial Senate seat. Fox's Kristen Goodwin has more.
1: President Trump will be in San Antonio to rally support for Texas Attorney General and GOP Senate nominee Ken Paxton and Carlos de la Cruz, the Republican running for the U.S. House seat to represent Texas's newly redrawn 35th Congressional District. De la Cruz faces Democrat Bexar County Sheriff's Deputy Johnny Garcia in November, while Paxton is in a tight race against Democratic Senate nominee State Representative James Tallarico, Paxton defeating four-term incumbent GOP Senator John Cornyn in the state's Republican primary runoff this summer. President Trump's San Antonio stop is part of his ongoing multi-state blitz to promote Republicans as the party works to hang on to its slim congressional majorities in the November elections. Kristen Goodwin, Fox News.
0: Democrats have not won a U.S. Senate election in Texas since 1988. The president has made several trips to the Lone Star State over the last 2 months. President Trump also talking about Russia on Tuesday, telling reporters he's got a call scheduled with Russian President Putin to discuss a possible cause of the plague at a Siberian research institute.
2: I have a call scheduled. Yep.
0: Health authorities investigating after the death of an employee at an anti-plague institute, which authorities attributed to pneumonia with an unknown cause. A Delta Airlines plane struck the tail of an Air Canada aircraft while taxiing for departure in Los Angeles Tuesday. That, according to federal aviation officials, the collision happening on the tarmac at Los Angeles International Airport, no injuries were reported. Delta apologizing for the disruption. And the Los Angeles Dodgers taking 2-1 lead in the NLDS with a 3-1 win over the Atlanta Braves in Atlanta Tuesday night. The Padres stay alive in San Diego. They knocked off the Milwaukee Brewers in game 3, 4-3. The Brewers still with a 2-1 lead in that series. 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
3: Is your news in one. Reporting for AFN Europe, I'm Navy Petty Officer Second Class Jordan Brown. The best medics mean the best care. U.S. Army medics with the 30th Medical Brigade concluded the annual Best of the Best competition at Landstuhl Regional Medical Center, Germany. Founded in 2002, the brigade's annual competition brought together medics from both the U.S. and French armies to face off in a week-long competition, consisting of curated obstacle courses, casualty evacuations, and intense physical fitness tests. The event is designed to reinforce the importance of combat medical proficiency in high-stakes environments. Command Sergeant Major of the 30th Medical Brigade, U.S. Army Sergeant Major Joseph Franco, says the event is integral to warfighting readiness.
4: The most important takeaway out of this competition is to realize that not only are you technically proficient in your craft, but out here we challenge them as soldiers because we've got to be ready to fight, not tomorrow, not next week, but we got to be ready to fight tonight.
3: That was your News in One. I'm Navy Petty Officer Second Class Jordan Brown.
5: Sports Studios in Los Angeles. Steve DeSager.
6: The Dodgers now lead their National League Division Series 2-1 after a victory at Atlanta 3-1. Home runs in the fourth inning for Kike Hernandez and Freddie Freeman. After the fourth, the Dodger offense went 1-16, but Yoshinobu Yamamoto was on the mound for 7 innings, had 10 strikeouts, got the win, the save to Edwin Diaz. The loss to the Braves ace, Chris Sale, went just 5 innings, 7 strikeouts, 95 pitches. San Diego's on the board in its best of 5, staying alive with a home win against top-seeded Milwaukee 4-3. The Brewers left 11 men on base. Neither starting pitcher went through 5 innings. The save to a starter for the Padres. Michael King was used for 2 scoreless innings to finish it. Padres closer Mason Miller is away on paternity leave. The Seattle Seahawks decided not to sign running back Joe Mixon after his physical with the foot injury. Tampa Bay kicker Chase McLaughlin missed practice with a groin injury.
7: The news.

0: This is Hisano with your Japanese culture tip. 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When you're in public areas in Japan, it is encouraged that you stay off your cell phone for safety reasons. Also, it is good etiquette to refrain from speaking loudly on public transportation so as not to disturb fellow passengers. Next time, when you're in a public area, be mindful and respectful of your surroundings. See you again. ではまた。
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1: 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The top performing soldiers in a five-day event will represent the division at the Corps level competition. In the Republic of Korea, U.S. Army soldiers participate in a Battle Strong Resilience training. 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This has been your Pacific Pulse. I'm Senior Airman Alana Walker.
2: It's time
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4: This is your Kanto Connection. I'm Staff Sergeant James Kennedy. United States Air Force Major Orlando Cabigas from the 374th Medical Group highlights the impact of the annual nursing symposium on Yokota Air Base.
5: This is the second annual Yokota Nursing Symposium. Over the next 2 days, nurses from local Japanese hospitals are visiting the 374th Medical Group here at Yokota Air Base. They're getting hands-on with our equipment, touring our hospital, and seeing how we move patients by air. It's nurses teaching and learning from fellow nurses. I hope the nurses leave knowing what we can do here and where we rely on them. And I hope that the next time one of them gets a call from Yokota Air Base, they know the people on the other end.
4: This has been your Kanto Connection. I'm Staff Sergeant James Kennedy.

0: On this episode of Days of Our Military Lives, one sailor asks another how their day is going.
1: Not so great.
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1: 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Thanks for the tip.
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1: From ABC News, I'm Sherry Preston. Israel is today marking the three-year anniversary of the October 7th Hamas-led attacks that killed 1,200 people. Hundreds more taken hostage. They are all home now. The retaliatory strikes by Israel effectively leveling Gaza and killing more than 74,000 Palestinians, according to the Gaza Health Ministry. In France, protests that started against school funding have spread across the country. ABC's Tom Soufey-Burridge is there.
2: Protesters have been setting bins on fire, barricading areas, and sometimes the police have just been charging at the protesters to kind of clear them out. You know, that hundreds of people have been injured, both police and students. We spoke to a guy called Kenny. He said that education is the driving force here, and that is why he says they're going to keep on protesting. But he also was keen to talk about what he says is a heavy-handed approach by the police and something he says is part of a wider problem.
1: Families of September 11th victims will ask a federal appeals court today to order the government to release documents they say tie Saudi Arabia to the plot to hijack airplanes and crash them. At this year's 9/11 commemoration in New York, several family members openly faulted the U.S. government for keeping those materials secret. A week after her failed execution, convicted killer Krista Pike is awake and talking in Tennessee.
3: Her lawyer saying in part in a statement that against all odds, Krista Pike is conscious, speaking, and continues to receive critical medical care. Despite the severe damage she endured to her arms, she's still handcuffed and shackled to the bed. Adding they are grateful to the first responders and medical team who, quote, treated Krista like a human and provided exceptional care to her.
1: That's ABC's Faith Abube. Pike sentenced to death for torturing and killing another teenager in 1995. In Milwaukee, a 23-year-old woman faces felony charges after allegedly faking her way into a high school, posing as a substitute, then swearing at students. You're listening to ABC.
4: This is your News in One. Reporting for AFN Europe, I'm Navy Petty Officer Second Class Jordan Brown. The best medics mean the best care. U.S. Army medics with the 30th Medical Brigade concluded the annual Best of the Best competition at Landstuhl Regional Medical Center, Germany. Founded in 2002, the brigade's annual competition brought together medics from both the U.S. and French armies to face off in a week-long competition, consisting of curated obstacle courses, casualty evacuations, and intense physical fitness tests. The event is designed to reinforce the importance of combat medical proficiency in high-stakes environments. Command Sergeant Major of the 30th Medical Brigade, U.S. Army Sergeant Major Joseph Franco, says the event is integral to warfighting readiness.
5: The most important takeaway out of this competition is to realize that not only are you technically proficient in your craft, but out here we challenge them as soldiers because we've got to be ready to fight, not tomorrow, not next week, but we got to be ready to fight tonight.
4: That was your News in One. I'm Navy Petty Officer Second Class Jordan Brown.
6: Fox Sports Studios in Los Angeles. Here's Steve DeSager.
7: The Dodgers now lead their National League Division Series 2-1 after a victory at Atlanta 3-1. Home runs in the fourth inning for Kike Hernandez and Freddie Freeman. After the fourth, the Dodger offense went 1-16, but Yoshinobu Yamamoto was on the mound for 7 innings, had 10 strikeouts, got the win, the save to Edwin Diaz. The loss to the Braves ace, Chris Sale, went just 5 innings, 7 strikeouts, 95 pitches. San Diego's on the board in its best of 5. Staying alive with a home win against top-seeded Milwaukee 4-3. The Brewers left 11 men on base. Neither starting pitcher went through 5 innings. The save to a starter for the Padres. Michael King was used for 2 scoreless innings to finish it. Padres closer Mason Miller is away on paternity leave. The Seattle Seahawks decided not to sign running back Joe Mixon after his physical with the foot injury. Tampa Bay kicker Chase McLaughlin missed practice with a groin injury.
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1: I'm Senior Airman Alana Walker. In Hawaii, U.S. Army soldiers participate in a swim test during the 25th Infantry Division Best Medic competition at Schofield Barracks. The top performing soldiers in a five-day event will represent the division at the Corps level competition. In the Republic of Korea, U.S. Army soldiers participate in a Battle Strong Resilience training. 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This has been your Pacific Pulse. I'm Senior Airman Alana Walker.
2: It's time
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4: This is your Kanto Connection. I'm Seaman Apprentice Evan Ayanaza. On September 12th, Naval Air Facility at Tsugi hosted its annual Bonadori Celebration, bringing together U.S. service members, their families, local residents, and the Japan Maritime Self-Defense Force. The event celebrates Japanese culture through traditional dancing, performances, food, and community activities. More than just a festival, Bonadori helps strengthen the enduring friendship and working relationship between NAF at Tsugi and the local community and our Japanese military partners. Here's NAF at Tsugi Commanding Officer Captain Jeffrey Schwab.
5: As you know, this is a 50-50 base with the JMSDF brethren, and as you look around this crowd, you'll see an equal number of U.S. Navy representatives as you do JMSDF. And so really, this is a joint activity that we like to put on with the local community. And so as we do every day here at NAF at Tsugi, this is the Alliance in action.
4: That was your Kanto Connection. I'm Seaman Apprentice Evan Ayanazo.

0: trash, two trash, red trash, blue trash. This one's hers, this one's his. Say, what a lot of trash there is. Put it in a bag, put it in a case, but never bring off-base trash on base.
1: No, seriously. If you live off-base, sort your trash according to Japanese law. Do not bring off-base trash on base. Not once, not never.
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0: Eagle.
1: Remembering the horror of the terror in Israel. I'm Dave Anthony, Fox News. That's at one of the ceremonies in Israel 3 years after Hamas's terror attack. Ruby Ken is there. His son was one of the victims, and he tells Fox.
2: Itai was one of the 46 U.S. citizens killed in this horrific attack.
1: Itai Ken's body was among those Hamas took to Gaza, along with 40 others, in addition to 210 living hostages.
3: It took 2 years of war and tens of thousands of Palestinian deaths before the hostages, living and dead, were finally returned. Around the world, events will take place to remember the victims of the Hamas attack. But Israel's government says anti-Israel demonstrations are expected in at least 37 countries.
1: Fox's Jonathan Savage. October 7th also marks 25 years since the U.S. military went to war in Afghanistan, targeting Al-Qaeda kind of training camps weeks after the 9/11 terror attacks. The U.S.-Iran conflict rages on, and Secretary of State Marco Rubio, who's in Greece meeting with its foreign minister, says more oil is being shipped now through the Strait of Hormuz, and
4: their economy is in total and complete free fall. I'm happy that for the first time, even the media in the U.S. is beginning to cover what a bad situation Iran faces.
1: There's a court hearing today in Tennessee into last week's botched execution. Krista Pike's lawyers want to preserve evidence while pushing for her sentence to be commuted to life after she survived two injections that were not lethal.
5: The woman was sentenced to death for the 1995 torture and murder of a 19-year-old classmate. Her attorneys writing in a statement, quote, against all odds, Krista Pike is conscious, speaking, and continues to receive critical medical care.
1: Fox's Alicia Cunha. The U.S. military plans a firing squad to put Nizamdal Hassan to death December 3rd for a massacre at Fort Hood that left 13 dead in 2009. America's...
6: This is your Pacific Pulse.
7: I'm Senior Airman Alana Walker. In Hawaii, U.S. Army soldiers participate in a swim test during the 25th Infantry Division Best Medic competition at Schofield Barracks. The top performing soldiers in a 5-day event will represent the division at the Corps level competition. In the Republic of Korea, U.S. Army soldiers participate in a Battle Strong Resilience training. The training focuses on physical, mental, nutritional, sleep, and spiritual readiness, providing soldiers with tools to strengthen resilience, improve performance, and maintain readiness. 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These walkthroughs give leadership insight into mission capabilities in support of Pacific theater requirements. This has been your Pacific Pulse. I'm Senior Airman Alana Walker.
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9: The Dodgers now lead their National League Division Series 2-1 after a victory at Atlanta 3-1. Home runs in the fourth inning for Kike Hernandez and Freddie Freeman. After the fourth, the Dodger offense went 1-16, but Yoshinobu Yamamoto was on the mound for 7 innings, had 10 strikeouts, got the win, the save to Edwin Diaz. The loss to the Braves ace, Chris Sale, went just 5 innings, 7 strikeouts, 95 pitches. San Diego's on the board in its best of 5, staying alive with a home win against top-seeded Milwaukee 4-3. The Brewers left 11 men on base. Neither starting pitcher went through 5 innings. The save to a starter for the Padres. Michael King was used for 2 scoreless innings to finish it. Padres closer Mason Miller is away on paternity leave. The Seattle Seahawks decided not to sign running back Joe Mixon after his physical with the foot injury. Tampa Bay kicker Chase McLaughlin missed practice with a groin injury.
8: Fresh music. Familiar

0: 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Now you're singing your favorite tunes.
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1: I'm Senior Airman Alana Walker. In Hawaii, U.S. Army soldiers participate in a swim test during the 25th Infantry Division Best Medic competition at Schofield Barracks. The top performing soldiers in a five-day event will represent the division at the Corps level competition. In the Republic of Korea, U.S. Army soldiers participate in a Battle Strong Resilience training. The training focuses on physical, mental, nutritional, sleep, and spiritual readiness, providing soldiers with tools to strengthen resilience, improve performance, and maintain readiness. And in Japan, U.S. Air Force airmen demonstrate hazard detection procedures during post-attack reconnaissance training, the 35th Fighter Wing leadership during a Wild Weasel walkthrough. These walkthroughs give leadership insight into mission capabilities in support of Pacific Theater requirements. This has been your Pacific Pulse. I'm Senior Airman Alana Walker.
2: It's time
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4: This is your Kanto Connection. I'm Staff Sergeant James Kennedy. Ryan Cruz, Yokota Air Base's USO Center Operations Specialist, highlights some upcoming events for the community.
5: On October 7th, we have paint night starting off the month. Doors open at 1700, start painting at 1730. It's an instruction-led class for acrylic painting on canvases. Then on October 8th, by popular demand, we finally bring it back, Little Club Songs and Stories. We were out for a while. Our very own Amber is coming back to lead that event. That's for the young ones. Doors open at 10 a.m. We start at 1030 for that program. Then October 14th, we have Coffee Connections. Again, starting at 1030 there. Registrations are required for these events. October 15th, we're doing our toddler rave again. That one was kind of MIA for a bit, and we're bringing that back also.
4: This has been your Kanto Connection. I'm Staff Sergeant James Kennedy.
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0: 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If interested, check the Atsugi MWR website for more information.
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0: ABC News. I'm Sherry Preston. The woman who was supposed to have been executed in Tennessee last month, but who survived, is awake and speaking. ABC's Jim Ryan reports her lawyers will be in court today.
1: Krista Pike's attorneys say the 50-year-old is awake and talking, but they haven't disclosed her mental state. The botched execution left her with two massive doses of pentobarbital, not in her veins, but in the skin and muscle of her arm. Enough to knock her out, but not enough to kill her. Medical experts say she may have brain damage, and the Supreme Court mandates that the condemned understand why they're being put to death. Ike's attorneys want her death sentence set aside in favor of life in prison.
0: More concern over the Russian researcher who died while working at a Siberian lab studying pneumonic plague. About 200 of her former coworkers are now also being monitored, and ABC's Elizabeth Schulze says the U.S. government wants to know more.
2: The World Health Organization wants Russia to provide more information about why it put in place those public health measures like quarantines at hospitals. And in a new alert, the State Department is reminding Americans not to travel to Russia, saying the U.S. government has limited ability to help citizens who go there.
0: Under a global health pact, countries have 24 hours to report anything that could become an international emergency. Russia says it told the World Health Organization about the death, claiming the researcher succumbed to pneumonia, but offering no further clarification. Today marks 3 years since the Hamas attacks in Israel that left more than 1,200 Israelis dead, hundreds more taken hostage. Today, some Israelis are outside Parliament in Jerusalem protesting Benjamin Netanyahu's government.
3: We want a big change to happen in these elections. And believe and hope in the goodness and the amazing resilience of the Israeli people.
0: The retaliatory strikes that followed October 7th killed more than 70,000 Palestinians. Knife attack at a central Poland school leaves 7 wounded. This is ABC.
4: Here are your top stories from Federal News Network. The Army is standing up a new command. Last week, Acting Army Secretary Adam Tell directed the service's Vice Chief of Staff to establish the U.S. Army Futures and Autonomous Systems Command. The directive comes days after the Defense Secretary announced a new 4-star combatant command designed to scale autonomous capabilities across the department. The Army will integrate these capabilities into at least 6 formations, including aviation, armor, fires, sustainment, engineering, and training. A new organization will oversee the Navy's effort to buy more drones. The portfolio manager for robotic and autonomous systems will report to the Navy undersecretary. That team will also partner with the Pentagon's new Autonomous Warfare Command as it stands up. The Navy says it's considering moving the office's staff out of Washington to be closer to the forces. For more, visit federalnewsnetwork.com. I'm Michelle Sandefur.
5: From the Fox Sports Studios in Los Angeles. Steve DeSager.
6: The Dodgers now lead their National League Division Series 2-1 after a victory at Atlanta 3-1. Home runs in the fourth inning for Kike Hernandez and Freddie Freeman. After the fourth, the Dodger offense went 1-16, but Yoshinobu Yamamoto was on the mound for 7 innings, had 10 strikeouts, got the win, the save to Edwin Diaz. The loss to the Braves ace, Chris Sale, went just 5 innings, 7 strikeouts, 95 pitches. San Diego's on the board in its best of 5, staying alive with a home win against top-seeded Milwaukee 4-3. The Brewers left 11 men on base. Neither starting pitcher went through 5 innings. The save to a starter for the Padres. Michael King was used for 2 scoreless innings to finish it. Padres closer Mason Miller is away on paternity leave. The Seattle Seahawks decided not to sign running back Joe Mixon after his physical with the foot injury. Tampa Bay kicker Chase McLaughlin missed practice with a groin injury.

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1: AFN, the Eagle.
2: God knows. I am.
3: Reincarnated. I'm a stargazer. Life goes on. I need all my babies.
4: Woke up looking for the broccoli. 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That's my seat. 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The blueprint is by me. Mr. Kid.

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1: I'm Senior Airman Alana Walker. In Hawaii, U.S. Army soldiers participate in a swim test during the 25th Infantry Division Best Medic competition at Schofield Barracks. The top performing soldiers in a five-day event will represent the division at the Corps level competition. In the Republic of Korea, U.S. Army soldiers participate in a Battle Strong Resilience training. The training focuses on physical, mental, nutritional, sleep, and spiritual readiness, providing soldiers with tools to strengthen resilience, improve performance, and maintain readiness. And in Japan, U.S. Air Force airmen demonstrate hazard detection procedures during post-attack reconnaissance training, the 35th Fighter Wing leadership during a Wild Weasel walkthrough. These walkthroughs give leadership insight into mission capabilities in support of Pacific Theater requirements. This has been your Pacific Pulse. I'm Senior Airman Alana Walker.
0: It's time
2: to take a look around the Kanto Plain.
3: This is your Kanto Connection. I'm CMAT Sergeant DeAndre Curtis. Lieutenant Colonel Matt Buchholz, 374th Mission Support Group Deputy, speaks about a new Mission Ready Families, or MRF, initiative.
4: MRF, aka the MRF, not to be confused with the fitness challenge, is a Mission Ready Families. So it's an initiative that we haven't launched yet. So this is kind of a soft release, a kind of a peek behind what we're looking at over at the Mission Support Group. But the idea is we want to give families, dependent spouses, some more skill sets and tools as they're getting plugged in this overseas environment. So addressing some skill set gaps, but also just boosting up confidence in what folks have.
3: That was your Kanto Connection. Thank you for listening. I'm CMAT Sergeant DeAndre Curtis.

0: ever hear this growing up?
1: Close the door. Do you think I'm paying to cool the outside?
0: How about this?
1: Who left this light on?
0: Or this one?
2: Don't touch that thermostat. If you're cold, put on a sweater.
0: Sure, it was annoying growing up, but as an adult, you can kind of see their point.

0: 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Yes, you're agreeing with your parents. Yes, maybe you're old. Nice sweater. Turn stuff off before you go.
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0: years later in Israel. I'm Dave Anthony, Fox News, remembering the Hamas terror attack.
1: 6:29 a.m., the exact minute the attack by Hamas began, and Kibbutz Kfar Aza lowers its flags.
2: It's a very emotional day. It's a very difficult day for our community.
1: This is one of many locations targeted on the day in which more than 1,200 people were killed.
0: That's Fox's Jonathan Savage. 41 of those murdered were taken to Gaza, along with 210 living hostages. The last of them were finally released last October in a U.S.-brokered ceasefire aiming to end Israel's war against Hamas. This left tens of thousands of Palestinians dead and much of Gaza in ruins. October 7th is also when the U.S. military started waging war against Al-Qaeda and the Taliban in Afghanistan 25 years ago, weeks after the 9/11 terror attacks. And as the Iran conflict rages on, Secretary of State Marco Rubio, who's in Greece for talks with its foreign minister, says Iran's economy is in free fall and...
3: The Straits of Hormuz are open. There's almost as much oil flowing out now as there was before this conflict began, so they've lost complete control of the Straits.
0: There's a hearing in Tennessee later into last week's non-lethal injection. Convicted murderer Krista Pike survived. She's now conscious and able to talk, still hospitalized.
4: Pike's attorneys are set to attend court today as they seek to examine what went wrong. They're calling for the preservation of evidence from the attempted execution while asking the governor to change Pike's sentence to life in prison without the possibility of parole.
0: That's Fox's Alicia Acuna. Another convicted murderer faces a U.S. military firing squad, and they've set Nidal Hassan's date with death December 3rd at Fort Hood in Texas, the same base the former Army major attacked back in 2009. Hassan's rampage, motivated by his anger over the U.S. war on terror, killed 12 soldiers and a civilian, then wounded 32 others. America's listening to Fox News.
5: This is your News in One. Reporting for AFN Europe, I'm Navy Petty Officer Second Class Sam Wagner. From the flight line to the chow line, senior leadership saw it all. Undersecretary of the Air Force Matt Lohmeyer's firsthand visit to Aviano Air Base Italy provided an in-depth look at the airmen and their capabilities that support U.S. and NATO ally objectives across the region. During the visit, Undersecretary Lohmeyer met with base leadership toward key facilities and engaged directly with members of the 31st Fighter Wing, witnessing the teamwork required to generate combat air power from NATO's southern flank.
6: What I've seen here, like I see all across the globe, is that the leadership here is focused on taking care of our people. That means taking care of quality of life initiatives, and it also means making sure that they have the tools and the kit that they need to be successful in doing their jobs, and I think they're doing an outstanding job with that here at Aviano.
5: That was your News in One. I'm Navy Petty Officer Second Class Sam Wagner.
7: From the Fox Sports Studios in Los Angeles, here's Steve DeSager.
8: The Dodgers now lead their National League Division Series 2-1 after a victory at Atlanta 3-1. Home runs in the fourth inning for Kike Hernandez and Freddie Freeman. After the fourth, the Dodger offense went 1-16, but Yoshinobu Yamamoto was on the mound for 7 innings, had 10 strikeouts, got the win, the save to Edwin Diaz. The loss to the Braves ace, Chris Sale, went just 5 innings, 7 strikeouts, 95 pitches. San Diego's on the board in its best of 5. Staying alive with a home win against top-seeded Milwaukee 4-3. The Brewers left 11 men on base. Neither starting pitcher went through 5 innings. The save to a starter for the Padres. Michael King was used for 2 scoreless innings to finish it. Padres closer Mason Miller is away on paternity leave. The Seattle Seahawks decided not to sign running back Joe Mixon after his physical with the foot injury. Tampa Bay kicker Chase McLaughlin missed practice with a groin injury.

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1: Whoa, do you really need all that?
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0: I guess I should put back my zombie survival book.
1: Yeah.
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1: I'm Senior Airman Alana Walker. In Hawaii, U.S. Army soldiers participate in a swim test during the 25th Infantry Division Best Medic competition at Schofield Barracks. The top performing soldiers in a five-day event will represent the division at the Corps level competition. In the Republic of Korea, U.S. Army soldiers participate in a Battle Strong Resilience training. The training focuses on physical, mental, nutritional, sleep, and spiritual readiness, providing soldiers with tools to strengthen resilience, improve performance, and maintain readiness. And in Japan, U.S. Air Force airmen demonstrate hazard detection procedures during post-attack reconnaissance training to 35th Fighter Wing leadership during a Wild Weasel walkthrough. These walkthroughs give leadership insight into mission capabilities in support of Pacific Theater requirements. This has been your Pacific Pulse. I'm Senior Airman Alana Walker.
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4: 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I'm Staff Sergeant James Kennedy. United States Air Force Major Orlando Cabigas from the 374th Medical Group highlights the impact of the annual nursing symposium on Yokota Air Base.
5: This is the second annual Yokota Nursing Symposium. Over the next 2 days, nurses from local Japanese hospitals are visiting the 374th Medical Group here at Yokota Air Base. They're getting hands-on with our equipment, touring our hospital, and seeing how we move patients by air. It's nurses teaching and learning from fellow nurses. I hope the nurses leave knowing what we can do here and where we rely on them. And I hope that the next time one of them gets a call from Yokota Air Base, they know the people on the other end.
4: This has been your Kanto Connection. I'm Staff Sergeant James Kennedy.
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1: Service members caught using mobile devices while driving off base in Japan could be hit with thousands of dollars in fines or up to a year in prison. 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
5: Hey, dude, you busy?
6: What's up?
5: I need you to go to the Red Cross CPR training.
6: You need me to do what now?
5: Most people who experience sudden cardiac arrest don't receive CPR because the bystanders didn't know how.
6: So,
5: it can happen anywhere. Working out at the Ranger gym, swimming in their pool, or playing sports outside. It's too risky. You're my best friend, and you're always around. So, if anything happens to me, you need to know what to do.
6: Well, are you going to get training too?
5: Don't be silly, dude. I can't perform CPR on myself.
6: That's not what I meant, man.

0: Houston. Protests taking place across Israel today, marking 7 years since the Hamas attacks that left close to 1,200 dead and hundreds of others taken hostage 3 years ago. The commemorations coming amid multiple reports that say Prime Minister Benjamin Netanyahu may have been warned by the UAE about the planned attack 2.5 weeks before it happened. Also, says ABC's James Longman in Israel,
1: but the head of Egyptian intelligence came to Israel to warn about Hamas preparing something. There's also outrage about how long it took for security forces to respond. Now, Benjamin Netanyahu has called all this lies and a smear campaign. He's resisted calls for an inquiry, but the Fly Dubai incident is also fresh in people's minds. People are worried about security here, and he is up against it ahead of elections later this month.
0: A long list of questions surrounding the death of a researcher who was studying pneumonic plague in a lab in Siberia.
2: The World Health Organization saying Russian authorities claim she died from severe pneumonia, not plague. The WHO asking Russia for more information about the cause of the severe pneumonia. And media reports of a second employee with pneumonia of undetermined cause.
0: ABC's Elizabeth Schulze. More information coming to light about the woman at the center of the Cornell University gang rape allegations and what she said after it happened.
3: Jane Doe testified before a Cornell panel. According to a transcript of that testimony obtained by ABC News, Jane Doe was unequivocal. I was prostituted and I was held up like bait for a gaggle of men. She said, I remember a dark room with shadows of men in and out constantly, and I remember feeling like there was a joke and I was not in on it. She ended her testimony with a plea to her school. Please make it safer for those I love and the community at large. Remove those boys from campus.
0: ABC's Aaron Katursky. The Nobel Prize in Chemistry going to two scientists for their work with mirror images in molecules, a key to developing countless drugs. You're listening to ABC News.
4: This is your News in One. Reporting for AFN Europe, I'm Navy Petty Officer Second Class Sam Wagner. From the flight line to the chow line, senior leadership saw it all. Undersecretary of the Air Force Matt Lohmeyer's firsthand visit to Aviano Air Base Italy provided an in-depth look at the airmen and their capabilities that support U.S. and NATO ally objectives across the region. During the visit, Undersecretary Lohmeyer met with base leadership toward key facilities and engaged directly with members of the 31st Fighter Wing, witnessing the teamwork required to generate combat air power from NATO's southern flank.
5: What I've seen here, like I see all across the globe, is that the leadership here is focused on taking care of our people. That means taking care of quality of life initiatives, and it also means making sure that they have the tools and the kit that they need to be successful in doing their jobs, and I think they're doing an outstanding job with that here at Aviano.
4: That was your News in One. I'm Navy Petty Officer Second Class Sam Wagner.
6: From the Fox Sports Studios in Los Angeles, here's Steve DeSager.
7: The Dodgers now lead their National League Division Series 2-1 after a victory at Atlanta 3-1. Home runs in the fourth inning for Kike Hernandez and Freddie Freeman. After the fourth, the Dodger offense went 1-16, but Yoshinobu Yamamoto was on the mound for 7 innings, had 10 strikeouts, got the win, the save to Edwin Diaz. The loss to the Braves ace, Chris Sale, went just 5 innings, 7 strikeouts, 95 pitches. San Diego's on the board in its best of 5, staying alive with a home win against top-seeded Milwaukee 4-3. The Brewers left 11 men on base. Neither starting pitcher went through 5 innings. The save to a starter for the Padres, Michael King, was used for 2 scoreless innings to finish it. Padres closer Mason Miller is away on paternity leave. The Seattle Seahawks decided not to sign running back Joe Mixon after his physical with the foot injury. Tampa Bay kicker Chase McLaughlin missed practice with a groin injury.
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8: Serving

0: Hi, I'm Captain Jacqueline Spleakle. I know that in the military we feel we're supposed to contain our emotions, sometimes even pushing them away to process them later. I've struggled with infertility for over 10 years and recently lost twins at the end of the first trimester. It was in the middle of a long TDY and I had to carry on. Fortunately, I was able to utilize the MFLAX. They helped me process my emotions and get through a very difficult time. And they can be there for you and your family members too. Don't suffer in silence.
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1: I'm Senior Airman Alana Walker. In Hawaii, U.S. Army soldiers participate in a swim test during the 25th Infantry Division Best Medic competition at Schofield Barracks. The top performing soldiers in a five-day event will represent the division at the Corps level competition. In the Republic of Korea, U.S. Army soldiers participate in a Battle Strong Resilience training. 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This has been your Pacific Pulse. I'm Senior Airman Alana Walker.
2: It's time
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4: This is your Kanto Connection. I'm Seaman Apprentice Evan Ayanaza. On September 12th, Naval Air Facility at Sugi hosted its annual Bonadori celebration, bringing together U.S. service members, their families, local residents, and the Japan Maritime Self-Defense Force. The event celebrates Japanese culture through traditional dancing, performances, food, and community activities. More than just a festival, Bonadori helps strengthen the enduring friendship and working relationship between NAF at Sugi and the local community and our Japanese military partners. Here's NAF Atsugi Commanding Officer Captain Jeffrey Schwab.
5: As you know, this is a 50-50 base with the JMSDF brethren, and as you look around this crowd, you'll see an equal number of U.S. Navy representatives as you do JMSDF. And so really, this is a joint activity that we like to put on with the local community. And so as we do every day here at NAF Atsugi, this is the Alliance in Action.
4: That was your Kanto Connection. I'm Seaman Apprentice Evan Ayanazo.

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0: Oh, boy.
2: 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Make sure you have what you need to stay safe in Japan.
3: 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Ensure newly arrived personnel take their driving instructions seriously and understand the risks that come with driving overseas. 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
5: Hey, man, I haven't heard from you lately. 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We'll hang out. Hey, man, are you good? You still haven't called me back yet. Yo, a lot of people are wondering where you are at right now. You should be here at this party. Come on out. Hey, are you okay? Call me.
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0: Eagle.
1: What's America's place in the world? I'm Dave Anthony. Fox News Secretary of State Marco Rubio plans to tell us in a speech this hour from Greece about freedom and democracy. After talks with the Greek foreign minister, Rubio also plans to detail the threats the West is facing. Earlier, he told reporters that Iran is losing its grip on the Strait of Hormuz, with a U.S. naval blockade still in place around their ports.
2: Their economy is in total and complete free fall. I'm happy that for the first time, even the media in the U.S. is beginning to cover what a bad situation Iran faces.
1: Ukraine has hit more Russian oil refineries, retaliating for yet another deadly Russian bombardment that killed at least 21 civilians.
3: In the north of Ukraine, a missile struck a high-rise apartment block, at least three children among the dead there. Ballistic missiles also hit the capital Kyiv at 3 a.m. local time. President Zelensky called the assault one of Russia's biggest ever, saying the energy sector was Moscow's main target.
1: Fox's Jonathan Savage. It is a somber day in Israel, remembering the victims of the October 7th 2023 Hamas terror attack.
4: 3 years, we are past all that hell that happened.
5: Whenever I come here, there's already a lot of people that I know. Survivors, bereaved families I already met along the line in those 3 years. It is always emotional.
1: More than 1,200 people were murdered, 210 others taken alive and held hostage in Gaza, the last ones finally freed last year in a U.S. brokered peace deal to end Israel's war against Hamas, which left Gaza badly damaged and thousands of Palestinians dead. There's a hearing next hour in Tennessee, a week after convicted murderer Krista Pike survived a lethal injection.
6: Pike's attorneys seek to examine what went wrong. They're calling for the preservation of evidence from the attempted execution while asking the governor to change Pike's sentence to life in prison without the possibility of parole.
1: Fox's Alicia Cunha. Pike is conscious, able to talk, shackled to a hospital bed with burns and blisters on her arms. America's listening to Fox.
7: This is your News in One. Reporting for AFN Europe, I'm Navy Petty Officer Second Class Sam Wagner. From the flight line to the chow line, senior leadership saw it all. Undersecretary of the Air Force Matt Lohmeyer's firsthand visit to Aviano Air Base Italy provided an in-depth look at the airmen and their capabilities that support U.S. and NATO ally objectives across the region. During the visit, Undersecretary Lohmeyer met with base leadership toward key facilities and engaged directly with members of the 31st Fighter Wing, witnessing the teamwork required to generate combat air power from NATO's southern flank.
8: What I've seen here, like I see all across the globe, is that the leadership here is focused on taking care of our people. That means taking care of quality of life initiatives, and it also means making sure that they have the tools and the kit that they need to be successful in doing their jobs, and I think they're doing an outstanding job with that here at Aviano.
7: That was your News in One. I'm Navy Petty Officer Second Class Sam Wagner.
9: Studios in Los Angeles. Steve DeSager.
10: The Dodgers now lead their National League Division Series 2-1 after a victory at Atlanta 3-1. Home runs in the fourth inning for Kike Hernandez and Freddie Freeman. After the fourth, the Dodger offense went 1-16, but Yoshinobu Yamamoto was on the mound for 7 innings, had 10 strikeouts, got the win, the save to Edwin Diaz. The loss to the Braves ace, Chris Sale, went just 5 innings, 7 strikeouts, 95 pitches. San Diego's on the board in its best of 5, staying alive with a home win against top-seeded Milwaukee 4-3. The Brewers left 11 men on base. Neither starting pitcher went through 5 innings. The save to ace starter for the Padres, Michael King, was used for 2 scoreless innings to finish it. Padres closer Mason Miller is away on paternity leave. The Seattle Seahawks decided not to sign running back Joe Mixon after his physical with the foot injury. Tampa Bay kicker Chase McLaughlin missed practice with a groin injury.
9: This is the

0: homesick, a little homesick, a little homesick, somebody.
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0: a service member stationed in a foreign country, you use social media to share your experiences with your family and friends around the world. And that's perfectly fine, except you share everything. Like that selfie you took in that classified area, or that status update where you posted your deployment orders. And because your privacy settings are set to everyone, literally anyone on the internet can see it. And once it's on the internet, it's there for good. Remember, social media OPSEC is just like regular OPSEC. Think twice before you post it.
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1: I'm Senior Airman Alana Walker. In Hawaii, U.S. Army soldiers participate in a swim test during the 25th Infantry Division Best Medic competition at Schofield Barracks. The top performing soldiers in a five-day event will represent the division at the Corps level competition. In the Republic of Korea, U.S. Army soldiers participate in a Battle Strong Resilience training. The training focuses on physical, mental, nutritional, sleep, and spiritual readiness, providing soldiers with tools to strengthen resilience, improve performance, and maintain readiness. And in Japan, U.S. Air Force airmen demonstrate hazard detection procedures during post-attack reconnaissance training, the 35th Fighter Wing leadership during a wild weasel walkthrough. These walkthroughs give leadership insight into mission capabilities in support of Pacific theater requirements. This has been your Pacific Pulse. I'm Senior Airman Alana Walker.
2: It's time.
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6: This is your Kanto Connection. I'm Staff Sergeant James Kennedy. Ryan Cruz, Yokota Air Base's USO Center Operations Specialist, highlights some upcoming events for the community.
7: On October 7th, we have paint night starting off the month. Doors open at 1700, start painting at 1730. It's an instruction-led class for acrylic painting on canvases. Then on October 8th, by popular demand, we finally bring it back, Little Club Songs and Stories. We were out for a while. Our very own Amber is coming back to lead that event. That's for the young ones. Doors open at 10 a.m. We start at 1030 for that program. Then on October 14th, we have Coffee Connections. Again, starting at 1030 there. Registrations are required for these events. October 15th, we're doing our toddler rave again. That one was kind of MIA for a bit, and we're bringing that back also.
6: This has been your Kanto Connection. I'm Staff Sergeant James Kennedy.
8: The Eagle.
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4: Dude, tonight was awesome.
1: Seriously, what did I drink?
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4: All right.
1: Down.
4: We're fine. 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
1: Dude, look out! Man, are you okay? 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Get up!
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1: Seriously, dude, get up!
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2: With a standard.

0: Michelle Franzen. Nearly a week after Tennessee death row inmate Krista Pike survived an attempted lethal injection execution, her attorneys say Pike is awake and in the hospital and speaking. Lawyers are planning a briefing today and say the botched execution should not have happened and are calling for a change in her death sentence. Here's ABC's Will Reed.
1: The Tennessee Department of Corrections says it followed its execution protocol, and Pike's attorneys are urging the governor to commute her sentence to life in prison without parole. He has resisted those calls.
0: In Israel, remembrances and protests are marking 3 years since the October 7th attacks when Hamas terrorists attacked Israeli villages and military posts. Nearly 1,200 people died, more than 250 others taken hostage and taken into Gaza, sparking the war, which is blamed for more than 70,000 Palestinian deaths. Israel's Prime Minister Benjamin Netanyahu facing backlash on allegations he did not heed intelligence warnings from Egypt and the UAE ahead of the attacks. ABC's James Longman is at the side of the Nova Music Festival in the desert, where many died or were taken hostage, and where protests are taking place today.
2: Those who have supported him, and many, many now who do not support him any longer, say there needs to be an inquiry. Someone needs to ask some serious questions about what happened. Why was it that so took so long for the security forces to reach some of these destinations? I mean, there are multiple locations across the south of Israel, along the border with Gaza, the kibbutz, the positions, military positions, that security forces did not reach for hours. Why? What happened?
0: Families of September 11th victims expected to ask a federal appeals court today to order the government to release documents they say has ties to Saudi Arabia to plot to hijack airplanes and crash them into New York and D.C. Tropical storm Isaias has formed in the warm waters off eastern Mexico. Forecasters say it could strengthen to the first hurricane of the Atlantic season, targeting the U.S. later next week. 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
5: The Dodgers now lead their National League Division Series 2-1 after a victory at Atlanta 3-1. Home runs in the fourth inning for Kike Hernandez and Freddie Freeman. After the fourth, the Dodger offense went 1-16, but Yoshinobu Yamamoto was on the mound for 7 innings, had 10 strikeouts, got the win, the save to Edwin Diaz. The loss to the Braves ace, Chris Sale, went just 5 innings, 7 strikeouts, 95 pitches. San Diego's on the board in its best of 5. Staying alive with a home win against top-seeded Milwaukee 4-3. The Brewers left 11 men on base. Neither starting pitcher went through 5 innings. The save to a starter for the Padres. Michael King was used for 2 scoreless innings to finish it. Padres closer Mason Miller is away on paternity leave. The Seattle Seahawks decided not to sign running back Joe Mixon after his physical with the foot injury. Tampa Bay kicker Chase McLaughlin missed practice with a groin injury.
4: All the music

0: She tried to kill herself? Oh, man.
1: There was a note in everything.
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0: I mean, she said that there was some stuff going on at home.
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1: I'm Senior Airman Alana Walker. In Hawaii, U.S. Army soldiers participate in a swim test during the 25th Infantry Division Best Medic competition at Schofield Barracks. The top performing soldiers in a five-day event will represent the division at the Corps level competition. In the Republic of Korea, U.S. Army soldiers participate in a Battle Strong Resilience training. The training focuses on physical, mental, nutritional, sleep, and spiritual readiness, providing soldiers with tools to strengthen resilience, improve performance, and maintain readiness. And in Japan, U.S. Air Force airmen demonstrate hazard detection procedures during post-attack reconnaissance training, the 35th Fighter Wing leadership during a Wild Weasel walkthrough. These walkthroughs give leadership insight into mission capabilities in support of Pacific Theater requirements. This has been your Pacific Pulse. I'm Senior Airman Alana Walker.
2: It's time
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4: This is your Kanto Connection. I'm CMAT Sergeant DeAndre Curtis. Lieutenant Colonel Matt Buchholz, 374th Mission Support Group Deputy, speaks about a new Mission Ready Families, or MRF, initiative.
5: MRF, aka the MRF, not to be confused with the fitness challenge, is a Mission Ready Families. So it's an initiative that we haven't launched yet. So this is kind of the soft release, kind of a peek behind what we're looking at over at the Mission Support Group. But the idea is we want to give families, dependent spouses, some more skill sets and tools as they're getting plugged in this overseas environment. So addressing some skill set gaps, but also just boosting up confidence in what folks have.
4: That was your Kanto Connection. Thank you for listening. I'm CMAT Sergeant DeAndre Curtis.

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4: When driving in Japan, traveling up to 30 kilometers over the speed limit results in a blue ticket or minor offense. 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Penalties range from fines to imprisonment, so obey the posted speed limit at all times.
5: Hey, nice roll there, buddy. 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

0: execution leads to a court date in Tennessee. I'm Lisa Brady, Fox News. Attorneys for convicted killer Krista Pike are asking a judge to order state corrections officials to preserve evidence.
1: A week after she survived two rounds of lethal injection, Pike's lawyers say she is awake and speaking at a hospital. But they say her arms have burns and blisters and she faces a long recovery while handcuffed and shackled to her hospital bed.
0: Fox's Jonathan Sary. They're also urging the Tennessee governor to commute her death sentence to life in prison. The U.S. State Department and the World Health Organization want more information from Russia about the recent death of a worker in a lab that studies deadly pathogens, including the plague. The worker reportedly got sick with pneumonia, and Russian officials have not revealed any specific pathogen found after testing.
2: We would like more information to understand which laboratory tests were conducted, which pathogens were evaluated, and if this individual didn't die from plague, then how did she die?
0: The WHO's acting director of epidemic and pandemic management, Dr. Maria Van Kerkhove, Russia's health watchdog, is offering assurances there's no risk of a widespread outbreak of deadly disease, no one in quarantine showing any symptoms of illness, and they're winding down their precautionary measures. Secretary of State Marco Rubio says civilization is at an inflection point.
3: The history of Greece shows us an image of ourselves. It shows us that ours is the inheritance of great heroes, and that we should be proud, that we should be intensely proud of where we come from.
0: Calling for a renewal of the Western spirit during a speech in Athens. President Trump continues his midterm blitz, traveling to Texas, mainly to rally support for State Attorney General Ken Paxton, who's in a tight Senate race and has been critical of some Trump policies recently. He's trailing Democrat James Tallarico by 2 points in the latest Fox News polling. 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
6: The Dodgers now lead their National League Division Series 2-1 after a victory at Atlanta 3-1. Home runs in the fourth inning for Kike Hernandez and Freddie Freeman. After the fourth, the Dodger offense went 1-16, but Yoshinobu Yamamoto was on the mound for 7 innings, had 10 strikeouts, got the win, the save to Edwin Diaz. The loss to the Braves ace, Chris Sale, went just 5 innings, 7 strikeouts, 95 pitches. San Diego's on the board in its best of 5, staying alive with a home win against top-seeded Milwaukee 4-3. The Brewers left 11 men on base. Neither starting pitcher went through 5 innings. The save to a starter for the Padres. Michael King was used for 2 scoreless innings to finish it. Padres closer Mason Miller is away on paternity leave. The Seattle Seahawks decided not to sign running back Joe Mixon after his physical with the foot injury. Tampa Bay kicker Chase McLaughlin missed practice with a groin injury.
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6: As a condition of accepting on-base driving privileges, drivers give consent to blood alcohol content testing while driving or in control of a motor vehicle. Failure to submit to a lawfully requested test will result in immediate suspension of driving privileges.
7: This is Mari Gregory with your Japanese culture tip. Do you have a texting while walking habit? Japanese announcements on department stores and public areas encourage people to stay off their cell phones for safety reasons. They also ask not to speak loudly when traveling on public transportation so as not to disturb fellow passengers. Next time, when you're in a public area, be mindful and respectful of your surroundings.

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1: I'm Senior Airman Alana Walker. In Hawaii, U.S. Army soldiers participate in a swim test during the 25th Infantry Division Best Medic competition at Schofield Barracks. The top performing soldiers in a five-day event will represent the division at the Corps level competition. In the Republic of Korea, U.S. Army soldiers participate in a Battle Strong Resilience training. The training focuses on physical, mental, nutritional, sleep, and spiritual readiness, providing soldiers with tools to strengthen resilience, improve performance, and maintain readiness. And in Japan, U.S. Air Force airmen demonstrate hazard detection procedures during post-attack reconnaissance training, the 35th Fighter Wing leadership during a Wild Weasel walkthrough. These walkthroughs give leadership insight into mission capabilities in support of Pacific Theater requirements. This has been your Pacific Pulse. I'm Senior Airman Alana Walker.
2: It's time
3: to take a look around the Kanto Plain.
4: This is your Kanto Connection. I'm Staff Sergeant James Kennedy. United States Air Force Major Orlando Cabigas from the 374th Medical Group highlights the impact of the annual nursing symposium on Yokota Air Base.
5: This is the second annual Yokota Nursing Symposium. Over the next 2 days, nurses from local Japanese hospitals are visiting the 374th Medical Group here at Yokota Air Base. They're getting hands-on with our equipment, touring our hospital, and seeing how we move patients by air. It's nurses teaching and learning from fellow nurses. I hope the nurses leave knowing what we can do here and where we rely on them. And I hope that the next time one of them gets a call from Yokota Air Base, they know the people on the other end.
4: This has been your Kanto Connection. I'm Staff Sergeant James Kennedy.

0: He said he's not doing so good.
1: She said she doesn't know why people hang out with her.
2: He said his life isn't worth anything.
1: And I didn't know what to say. So I told her that she does have friends, and I'm one of them.
0: So I reached out to see what was going on.
2: So I told him how much people care about him.
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0: So I took him to the chaplain and stayed with him until he was okay.
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1: From ABC News, I'm Michelle Franzen. There is still no confirmation from the Russian government on what killed a lab worker in Siberia. It's been suspected that the researcher died from pneumonic plague, leading to the quarantine of hundreds of others in the area. The U.S. has offered help and is also demanding answers. President Trump at the White House asked by reporters about concerns following the little information that came out when coronavirus hit.
2: Well, China didn't say much, and Russia's not saying much either, but they just say they have it very much under control.
1: World health experts say they also don't have a full picture of what caused the death of the 28-year-old researcher who worked at a lab studying plagues in Siberia. Here's ABC's Elizabeth Schulze.
3: The World Health Organization wants Russia to provide more information about why it put in place those public health measures like quarantines at hospitals. And in a new alert, the State Department is reminding Americans not to travel to Russia, saying the U.S. government has limited ability to help citizens who go there.
1: Health experts say pneumonic plague is treatable with antibiotics if caught. Remembrances taking place across Israel, marking 3 years since the October 7th attacks. Hamas terrorists killed nearly 1,200 Israelis near the Gazan border and took more than 250 others hostage, sparking the war in Gaza and killing more than 70,000 Palestinians. Rotam Matias lost both his parents, but he survived the attacks, hiding under his mother's body. He tells ABC's James Longman he tries to honor the memory of his parents.
4: There are songs that I listen to, and when I listen to them, I see my parents, and brings me a smile. Sometimes sadness, but the good kind.
1: Protests also taking place. Israel's prime minister facing scrutiny over claims he was warned by governments before the attacks. Tropical storm Isaias has formed off eastern Mexico. It could strengthen to the first hurricane of the Atlantic season in the coming week and target Gulf states. You're listening to ABC News.
5: This is your News in One. Reporting for AFN Europe, I'm Navy Petty Officer Second Class Sam Wagner. From the flight line to the chow line, senior leadership saw it all. Undersecretary of the Air Force Matt Lohmeyer's firsthand visit to Aviano Air Base Italy provided an in-depth look at the airmen and their capabilities that support U.S. and NATO ally objectives across the region. During the visit, Undersecretary Lohmeyer met with base leadership toward key facilities and engaged directly with members of the 31st Fighter Wing, witnessing the teamwork required to generate combat air power from NATO's southern flank.
6: What I've seen here, like I see all across the globe, is that the leadership here is focused on taking care of our people. That means taking care of quality of life initiatives, and it also means making sure that they have the tools and the kit that they need to be successful in doing their jobs, and I think they're doing an outstanding job with that here at Aviano.
5: That was your News in One. I'm Navy Petty Officer Second Class Sam Wagner.
7: Studios in Los Angeles. Steve DeSager.
8: The Dodgers now lead their National League Division Series 2-1 after a victory at Atlanta 3-1. Home runs in the fourth inning for Kike Hernandez and Freddie Freeman. After the fourth, the Dodger offense went 1-16, but Yoshinobu Yamamoto was on the mound for 7 innings, had 10 strikeouts, got the win, the save to Edwin Diaz. The loss to the Braves ace, Chris Sale, went just 5 innings, 7 strikeouts, 95 pitches. San Diego's on the board in its best of 5, staying alive with a home win against top-seeded Milwaukee 4-3. The Brewers left 11 men on base. Neither starting pitcher went through 5 innings. The save to a starter for the Padres, Michael King, was used for 2 scoreless innings to finish it. Padres closer Mason Miller is away on paternity leave. The Seattle Seahawks decided not to sign running back Joe Mixon after his physical with the foot injury. Tampa Bay kicker Chase McLaughlin missed practice with a groin injury.
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6: In 50 meters, turn right, then left.
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1: I'm Senior Airman Alana Walker. In Hawaii, U.S. Army soldiers participate in a swim test during the 25th Infantry Division Best Medic competition at Schofield Barracks. The top performing soldiers in a five-day event will represent the division at the Corps level competition. In the Republic of Korea, U.S. Army soldiers participate in a Battle Strong Resilience training. 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These walkthroughs give leadership insight into mission capabilities in support of Pacific Theater requirements. This has been your Pacific Pulse. I'm Senior Airman Alana Walker.
2: It's time
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4: This is your Kanto Connection. I'm Seaman Apprentice Evan Ainaza. On September 12th, Naval Air Facility at Sugi hosted its annual Bonadori celebration, bringing together U.S. service members, their families, local residents, and the Japan Maritime Self-Defense Force. The event celebrates Japanese culture through traditional dancing, performances, food, and community activities. More than just a festival, Bonadori helps strengthen the enduring friendship and working relationship between NAF at Sugi and the local community and our Japanese military partners. Here's NAF at Sugi Commanding Officer Captain Jeffrey Schwab.
5: As you know, this is a 50-50 base with the JMSDF brethren, and as you look around this crowd, you'll see an equal number of U.S. Navy representatives as you do JMSDF. And so really, this is a joint activity that we like to put on with the local community. And so as we do every day here at NAF at Sugi, this is the Alliance in Action.
4: That was your Kanto Connection. I'm Seaman Apprentice Evan Ainaza.
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0: Yokota Air Base has some updated policies on outdoor cooking. In garden units, grills, fryers, and smokers are authorized for use in all uncovered areas of the unit backyards. They are not authorized in the front areas or covered patios. For tower units, only propane and electric grills are authorized on the balconies with a few restrictions. The grill must be attended at all times. The balcony door must remain closed. A fire extinguisher must be available. A spray water bottle must be available to extinguish small flare-ups, and grilling is not authorized when a weather wind advisory is in effect.
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1: Suspected terror plot disrupted. I'm Lisa Brady, Fox News. An 18-year-old U.S. citizen accused of planning a mass casualty attack on the Mall of America later this month. The FBI says Sheikh Dune Mohammed was arrested yesterday after buying an assault rifle and ammunition from an undercover FBI employee. The criminal complaint says he wanted to fight for ISIS in Somalia, where his parents are from, but told a confidential informant this summer he could not afford to travel overseas.
2: Eventually, he allegedly made a plan to carry out a mass terror attack at the Mall of America. And according to court documents, he was planning to carry out that attack on October 24th during a Hmong arts celebration at the mall, and said he intended to kill, quote, Chinese, Vietnamese, and other non-Muslims attending that event.
1: Fox's Garrett Tenney in Minneapolis. The FBI says Mahmoud had been radicalized and was under investigation for nearly 2 years. Nearly 6 days after surviving her scheduled execution in Tennessee, attorneys for convicted killer Krista Pike say she's angry and confused now that she's regained consciousness.
3: On Monday night, it was our understanding that Krista was brain dead and that life support would be removed the next day. But on Tuesday, to the shock of everyone, including me, including our team, and including the medical team, Krista woke up and began talking.
1: But attorney Randy Spivey says Pike has a long road to recovery after an emergency hearing today, a judge ordering all evidence from the failed lethal injections to be preserved. President Trump says he expects Russia to share more information about a possible case of the plague that Russia says is under control.
4: We hope it is very sophisticated, very smart, and they're saying it's very much under control.
1: A lab worker in Russia reportedly died from pneumonia, but a specific pathogen source has not been confirmed. 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
6: I'm Senior Airman Alana Walker. In Hawaii, U.S. Army soldiers participate in a swim test during the 25th Infantry Division Best Medic competition at Schofield Barracks. The top performing soldiers in a 5-day event will represent the division at the Corps level competition. In the Republic of Korea, U.S. Army soldiers participate in a Battle Strong Resilience training. The training focuses on physical, mental, nutritional, sleep, and spiritual readiness, providing soldiers with tools to strengthen resilience, improve performance, and maintain readiness. And in Japan, U.S. Air Force airmen demonstrate hazard detection procedures during post-attack reconnaissance training, the 35th Fighter Wing leadership during a wild weasel walkthrough. These walkthroughs give leadership insight into mission capabilities in support of Pacific theater requirements. This has been your Pacific Pulse. I'm Senior Airman Alana Walker.
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7: The Dodgers now lead their National League Division Series 2-1 after a victory at Atlanta 3-1. Home runs in the fourth inning for Kike Hernandez and Freddie Freeman. After the fourth, the Dodger offense went 1-16, but Yoshinobu Yamamoto was on the mound for 7 innings, had 10 strikeouts, got the win, the save to Edwin Diaz. The loss to the Braves ace, Chris Sale, went just 5 innings, 7 strikeouts, 95 pitches. San Diego's on the board in its best of 5, staying alive with a home win against top-seeded Milwaukee 4-3. The Brewers left 11 men on base. Neither starting pitcher went through 5 innings. The save to a starter for the Padres, Michael King, was used for 2 scoreless innings to finish it. Padres closer Mason Miller is away on paternity leave. The Seattle Seahawks decided not to sign running back Joe Mixon after his physical with the foot injury. Tampa Bay kicker Chase McLaughlin missed practice with a groin injury.
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5: one voice

0: is Mari Gregory with your Japanese culture tip. Bow politely when you meet someone, thank them, or say goodbye. The depth and duration of bows are something non-Japanese aren't expected to understand, so you won't offend anyone if you don't do this perfectly. If a Japanese person bows to you, a light nod of the head in return will usually suffice. Shaking hands is also appropriate, but it's best to wait for the other person to offer their hand first before offering yours.
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1: I'm Senior Airman Alana Walker. In Hawaii, U.S. Army soldiers participate in a swim test during the 25th Infantry Division Best Medic competition at Schofield Barracks. The top performing soldiers in a five-day event will represent the division at the Corps level competition. In the Republic of Korea, U.S. Army soldiers participate in a Battle Strong Resilience training. The training focuses on physical, mental, nutritional, sleep, and spiritual readiness, providing soldiers with tools to strengthen resilience, improve performance, and maintain readiness. And in Japan, U.S. Air Force airmen demonstrate hazard detection procedures during post-attack reconnaissance training, the 35th Fighter Wing leadership during a Wild Weasel walkthrough. These walkthroughs give leadership insight into mission capabilities in support of Pacific Theater requirements. This has been your Pacific Pulse. I'm Senior Airman Alana Walker.
2: It's time.
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6: This is your Kanto Connection. I'm Staff Sergeant James Kennedy. Ryan Cruz, Yokota Air Base's USO Center Operations Specialist, highlights some upcoming events for the community.
7: On October 7th, we have paint night starting off the month. Doors open at 1700, start painting at 1730. It's an instruction-led class for acrylic painting on canvases. Then on October 8th, by popular demand, we finally bring it back, Little Club Songs and Stories. We were out for a while. Our very own Amber is coming back to lead that event. That's for the young ones. Doors open at 10 a.m. We start at 1030 for that program. Then October 14th, we have Coffee Connections. Again, starting at 1030 there. Registrations are required for these events. October 15th, we're doing our toddler rave again. That one was kind of MIA for a bit, and we're bringing that back also.
6: This has been your Kanto Connection. I'm Staff Sergeant James Kennedy.

0: a Japanese cultural tidbit. 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The order is reversed. 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

0: News. I'm Michelle Franzen. Attorneys for Krista Pike calling for her death sentence to be commuted following last week's botched execution. At a hearing, a judge granted her attorney's request for the state to preserve evidence after she survived two doses of lethal drugs. Attorney Randy Spivey says Pike has regained consciousness but has severe swelling in her hands and arms.
1: We continue to ask Governor Lee to commute Krista's death sentence. After all we have seen and all that we still do not know, it is unimaginable that the state would try to execute her again.
0: Pike, age 50, has been on death row since her conviction for killing and torturing her friend in 1996. Sailors on board the USS Abraham Lincoln scheduled to dock tomorrow in Southern California following that record 10-month deployment. ABC News confirming 8 crew members on board attempted suicide during the deployment tied to the Iran war. Secretary Pete Hegseth boarding the ship today commending the crew and says he's aware of the hardships that they endured.
2: 265 continuous days without a port call. 2 times extended when you thought you were going home and we asked you to do more. And you know what you did? You did more.
0: Special prosecutor overseeing the Cornell University case opening a criminal investigation into the sexual assault allegations. Here's ABC's Aaron Katursky.
3: Weeks after Jane Doe reported her alleged 2024 fraternity house assault, videos obtained by ABC News show Chi Phi members who were in the house that night but not involved in the group sex telling Cornell University police they heard it was all consensual.
4: What people were saying was that there was, like, multiple consenting adults in this room. There is a consensual act that took place.
0: In Israel, commemorations and demonstrations today marking 3 years since the Hamas October 7th attacks. Nearly 1,200 Israelis killed, 250 others taken hostage, triggering the war in Gaza. You're listening to ABC News.
5: Federal newscast, military doctors have new guidelines for treating women going through perimenopause and menopause. Hormone therapies are available for symptoms like hot flashes and night sweats, according to joint guidance issued by DOD and Veterans Affairs. Estrogen can also treat unwanted menopause symptoms in breast cancer survivors. The guidelines talk about non-hormonal options as well. And the Defense Department could begin tracking suicides across its civilian workforce. A proposal on Capitol Hill would require DOD to collect data on those civilian deaths like it does for troops. It would also update the department's definition of a suicide cluster and make DOD report any civilian clusters. Lawmakers are considering the change after 5 people died in 5 weeks while supporting military cyber missions at Fort Meade, Maryland. One congresswoman also wants to make it easier to transfer professional licenses so mental health workers can practice in-state and on-base. Find these stories and more at federalnewsnetwork.com. I'm Eric White.
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7: 4 games today in the postseason with the Guardians and White Sox getting things going at 4 o'clock Eastern time. White Sox up 2-0 as it's a Game 3 on Chicago's south side. In Atlanta in the National League, it's Game 4 between the Dodgers and Braves. That comes up at 6 o'clock Eastern. Dodgers up 2-1 in the best-of-5 matchup. The scene shifts in the AL with the Rays and Yankees. Tonight at Yankee Stadium, things get underway with Game 3 at 8 o'clock Eastern time. Rays up 2-0 in that series. Brewers up 2-1 on the Padres. San Diego putting Walker Buehler on the mound for tonight's Game 4. That's at 10 o'clock Eastern time. A trade in the National Football League as the Eagles have sent 2-time Pro Bowl center Cam Jurgens to the Baltimore Ravens in exchange for draft picks. The NFL rescinded the fines given to Niners fullback Kyle Juszczyk and Cowboys tight end Jake Ferguson for their celebrations. Oregon men's basketball coach Dana Altman is retiring effective immediately.

The fame, but not the cover of Newsweek. Oh well, guess beggars can't be choosy. Wanted to receive attention from my music. Wanted to be left alone in public, excuse me. Wanting my cake and eat it too. Wanting it both ways. Fame made me a balloon, cause my ego inflated when I flew. See, but it was confusing, cause all I wanted to do is be the Bruce Lee of Bruce Lee abused ink. Use it as a tool when I blew steam. Woo! Hit the lottery, ooh wee. But with what I gave up to get was bittersweet. It was like winning, I used me. Cause I think I'm getting so huge, I need a shrink. I'm beginning to lose sleep. One sheep, two sheep, coon, cuckoo, and kooky is cool key. But I'm actually weirder than you think.

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5: 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Before you post, take a moment to think about who could see it, what information it gives away, and whether it could put yourself or others at risk. 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
1: I'm Senior Airman Alana Walker. In Hawaii, U.S. Army soldiers participate in a swim test during the 25th Infantry Division Best Medic competition at Schofield Barracks. The top performing soldiers in a five-day event will represent the division at the Corps level competition. In the Republic of Korea, U.S. Army soldiers participate in a Battle Strong Resilience training. The training focuses on physical, mental, nutritional, sleep, and spiritual readiness, providing soldiers with tools to strengthen resilience, improve performance, and maintain readiness. And in Japan, U.S. Air Force airmen demonstrate hazard detection procedures during post-attack reconnaissance training, the 35th Fighter Wing leadership during a Wild Weasel walkthrough. 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This has been your Pacific Pulse. I'm Senior Airman Alana Walker.
2: It's time.
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6: This is your Kanto Connection. I'm CMAT Sergeant DeAndre Curtis. Lieutenant Colonel Matt Buchholz, 374th Mission Support Group Deputy, speaks about a new Mission Ready Families, or MRF, initiative.
7: MRF, aka the MRF, not to be confused with the fitness challenge, is a Mission Ready Families. So it's an initiative that we haven't launched yet. So this is kind of a soft release, a kind of a peek behind what we're looking at over at the Mission Support Group. But the idea is we want to give families, dependent spouses, some more skill sets and tools as they're getting plugged in this overseas environment. So addressing some skill set gaps, but also just boosting up confidence in what folks have.
6: That was your Kanto Connection. Thank you for listening. I'm CMAT Sergeant DeAndre Curtis.
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0: wanted to fight for ISIS. I'm Lisa Brady, Fox News. That's what a criminal complaint says about an 18-year-old suspect accused of plotting a terror attack on the Mall of America in Minnesota.
1: The messages this defendant allegedly sent to others were chilling.
0: FBI Minneapolis Special Agent in Charge Christopher Dotson.
1: They document the idolization of ideologically motivated violence, a callous disregard for the sanctity of human life, a blind hatred of people of other faiths, and a cold commitment to carrying out his vision of violence in our community.
0: Sheikh Dune Muhammad is a U.S. citizen whose parents are from Somalia. The FBI says he was arrested yesterday when the FBI says an undercover employee posing as a member of ISIS sold him an assault rifle and ammunition. Just getting word, former Venezuelan leader Nicolas Maduro and his wife are expected to face additional charges tomorrow. Fox News confirming this is related to allegations of torturing Americans. The two have been held on multiple charges, including drug trafficking and money laundering, after being captured in a U.S. military raid in January. Attorneys for convicted killer Krista Pike say she was angry and confused in the hours after regaining consciousness following a failed attempt to execute her in Tennessee last week, an emergency court hearing held earlier today.
2: A judge granted a request from Krista Pike's legal team asking that the state preserve all evidence of that botched execution that occurred last week. This includes syringes, medication, trash, anything in that execution chamber that would assist with the investigation into what went wrong.
0: Fox's Jonathan Sary. The Democratic Party is now suing the Trump administration over taxpayer-funded TV ads promoting the Trump agenda, arguing they violate a propaganda law. The White House has defended them as not campaign ads. 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
4: I'm Senior Airman Alana Walker. In Hawaii, U.S. Army soldiers participate in a swim test during the 25th Infantry Division Best Medic competition at Schofield Barracks. The top performing soldiers in a five-day event will represent the division at the Corps level competition. In the Republic of Korea, U.S. Army soldiers participate in a Battle Strong Resilience training. The training focuses on physical, mental, nutritional, sleep, and spiritual readiness, providing soldiers with tools to strengthen resilience, improve performance, and maintain readiness. And in Japan, U.S. Air Force airmen demonstrate hazard detection procedures during post-attack reconnaissance training, the 35th Fighter Wing leadership during a Wild Weasel walkthrough. These walkthroughs give leadership insight into mission capabilities in support of Pacific theater requirements. This has been your Pacific Pulse. I'm Senior Airman Alana Walker.
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5: Four games today in the postseason with the Guardians and White Sox getting things going at 4 o'clock Eastern time. White Sox up 2-0 as it's a Game 3 on Chicago's south side. In Atlanta in the National League, it's Game 4 between the Dodgers and Braves. That comes up at 6 o'clock Eastern. Dodgers up 2-1 in the best-of-five matchup. The scene shifts in the AL with the Rays and Yankees. Tonight at Yankee Stadium, things get underway with Game 3 at 8 o'clock Eastern time. Rays up 2-0 in that series. Brewers up 2-1 on the Padres. San Diego putting Walker Buehler on the mound for tonight's Game 4. That's at 10 o'clock Eastern time. A trade in the National Football League as the Eagles have sent two-time Pro Bowl center Cam Jurgens to the Baltimore Ravens in exchange for draft picks. The NFL rescinded the fines given to Niners fullback Kyle Juszczyk and Cowboys tight end Jake Ferguson for their celebrations. Oregon men's basketball coach Dana Altman is retiring effective immediately.
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morning and welcome back to your morning reveille show. I'm your host, DJ Prime, aka Petty Officer Victoria Petrova. Today we're going to be talking about some command news, the local weather, and of course, the local exchange rate. But keep tuning in because I like to talk about what's happening in the world and always learn these good things happening around the globe. Recently, a rare 1 in 1 million ghost lobster went to a school and helped scientists crack some genetic mysteries. So we're talking about that and a little bit more about how one gorilla was originally orphaned, then rescued, and we rewilded, which means she was returned back to the ecosystem that she's from. We're going to talk a little bit more about her success. All that will be happening right here on Anthony Sasebo the Eagle, serving America's best. Let's get back to it. We have Midnight Sun by Zara Larson.

0: Hey, Ramos, you're pretty turned up, huh?
1: I've only had two shots. I'm fine.
2: Wrong.
1: Yeah, those shots hit me a lot faster than I thought. I'm going to go drink some water.
2: Nice.
0: Smart move, because you may be under your legal limit, but that doesn't mean you haven't already hit your personal limit.
1: Personally, I think I want another one.
2: Wrong again.
1: Personally, I think I should call a taxi tonight.
2: Nice.
0: Know your limits and stick to them.
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10: every single day.

That was Mr. Brightside by The Killers, which you might not have heard in a couple years, but what a classic song. But to bring it back, we're going to be talking a little bit more about this coming Monday. We have October 12th, I believe, is the date for a day off. We will be having the Columbus Day and Indigenous Peoples Day. And you might be wondering what the favorite locations on base will be doing and what hours will be in effect. So the mixed main store hours will be 10 to 6. And the Hario Home Store will be 10:30 to 6 on Monday. Keep in mind the tailor and dry cleaning, barber shop, and nail salon will all be closed on that day. For more information about holiday hours, you can check out the SASPO Next Facebook page. And let's just put out a big thank you to the Next for all they do. They had the Customer Appreciation Day last Saturday. That was a lot of fun. So again, the updated hours for October 12th will be 10 to 6 at the main store and 10:30 to 6 at the Hario Home Store. Coming up next, we're going to be talking a little bit more about this lobster called a ghost lobster. And now its special coloring is definitely something to see. It's pretty much all white with a little bit of blue. And we're going to learn all about how it went to college. But first, let's listen to this hit.

Welcome back. It's 6:25. And if you've ever, wondered between tuition, textbooks, and dorm rooms, well, this college student has claws. A one in a million lobster worth a jaw-dropping $100 million is heading off to college. And what a shell of a scholarship. This rare ghost lobster has become the unlikely store of a college education story. So the lobster is valued at an incredible $100 million, not because it's destined for a dinner plate, but because its unusual appearance and scientific significance. And ghost lobsters are exceptionally rare. Again, I said they're like striking pale, almost like translucent coloration with blue around the edges. And instead of ending up in a seafood tank, this one lobster went to college where it is further being studied to help researchers learn more about lobster biology and genetics. Sometimes the most valuable discoveries aren't made in a lab. They crawl out of an ocean, which just goes to show how this lobster is helping all of these college universities learn a little bit more about its DNA. And now this was led by Marcus Frederick, a PhD professor of marine sciences. And the researchers are working to uncover the molecular mechanisms that cause this American lobster to develop dramatically different than the typical brown appearance. Pretty interesting. And of course, some good news to start your morning. It seems that this one lobster has been named Peaches, which will hopefully produce offspring ranging in a variety of color. They'll have some typical brown ones, but they might also be orange and blue. And then that will give scientists a unique opportunity to study how the rare color might be inherited or even not inherited. But let's bring it back to Sasebo. I have your weather for this morning, and it looks like it's going to be 77 today. Tonight's going to be 57 and sunny all day. Tomorrow it's going to be 81 and a chance for rain in the early afternoon. And it's currently 58 degrees and clear skies. The exchange rate is 153 yen to your U.S. dollar at your local military banking facility. Keep tuning in because we're going to talk a little bit more about one special female gorilla, and its conservation.

0: This is your Eagle Radio News. I'm Petty Officer Victoria Petrova. In Japan, U.S., Japanese, and Australian forces began Yamasakura 91 with an opening ceremony at Camp Osaka September 2nd. Yamasakura 91 brings together about 700 U.S. personnel, 5,200 members of the Japan Ground Self-Defense Force, and 280 Australian Army personnel at locations across Japan and the United States. Unlike field exercises centered on maneuver, Yamasakura focuses on decision-making, command and control, and staff integration. The exercise strengthens multinational coordination by aligning procedures, systems, and planning processes among participating forces. Yamasakura links headquarters from the theater to division level, requiring commanders and staffs to coordinate capabilities and synchronize operations across multiple echelons, enhancing regional security, stability, and peace. On September 1st, the Hawaii National Guard concluded its response operations on Kauai and Oahu following the impacts of Tropical Cyclone Lala. At the height of the response, as many as 250 Hawaii National Guard soldiers and airmen were activated to support state and county emergency management agencies and provide critical capabilities to communities affected by the storm. As Tropical Cyclone Lala moved through the Hawaiian Islands, Hawaii National Guard personnel provided a range of emergency response and recovery capabilities, including high water rescues and evacuations, debris clearance, delivery of donated supplies, damage assessment, and aerial reconnaissance. The response reflects the Hawaii National Guard's dual mission of serving the people of Hawaii during times of crisis while maintaining readiness to fight and win America's wars as part of the nation's defense. This has been your Eagle Radio News. From all of us here at American Forces Network Sasebo, thanks for listening.
1: This is where the music...

It's officially a spooky month, and Chops on Main Base has released another series of lunch specials. Monday, we'll be featuring a sweet and tangy orange chicken. And on Tuesday, you can get a buttery chicken Alfredo pasta. 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My personal favorite is Thursdays are bringing you a grilled steak California burrito. And to round off your week on Friday, there's going to be some shrimp po' boys. They'll be open for lunch and these amazing lunch specials on weekdays from 11 to 2. So check it out over at Chops. Coming up next, we're going to be talking a little bit more about that mother gorilla who was orphaned and then rescued and then went back into the wild. But first, let's listen to your music.

0: Woohoo! I'm rich!
1: What? What do you mean, Bill?
0: I just got this email from this Nigerian prince. He said he'll make me rich if I can just help him out.
1: Oh, boy. Bill, you know that's a phishing scam, right?
0: Who said anything about phishing?
1: Phishing, with a P. It's a scam people run to extort money or even PII.
0: Really?
1: Yeah, it's become a real nuisance, even for service members. Remember to treat your PII like gold.
0: Aw, what a bummer. Thanks for looking out for me, Todd. At least there's a bunch of hot singles dying to meet me in my area, though.
1: You're kidding, right?
2: Every year in the United States, more than 3,000 children are injured by falling from windows. Some of these incidents are fatal. All of them are preventable. Teach children not to lean or climb on windows or screens, and move furniture away from windows to discourage climbing. Always keep windows closed and locked when not in use. Most importantly, always stay vigilant in supervising children at play and check window safety locks as part of your daily routine. Your child's safety is worth the effort.
3: Are you ready, Ryder?
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8: Count on.

Welcome back. It's 6:51 and we're talking a little bit more about one special gorilla. And now this is a pretty incredible full circle story. This gorilla was rescued from the illegal wildlife trade as a baby and has now become a mother in the wild. Her name is Lulingu, an eastern lowland gorilla who was rescued when she was just 18 months old after being taken from her family and sold into the illegal wildlife trade. And once she was rescued, she was transported to Grace, which is a sanctuary for rescued eastern lowland gorillas. And they do amazing work. And she was cared for and eventually became part of a surrogate gorilla family at this facility. In December of 2024, Lulingu and three other rescued females were returned into the wild in Virunga National Park in the Democratic Republic of the Congo, and their rewilding took more than 5 years of preparation, which means that they were working on getting them prepared to go back into the wild, find their own food, make their own habitats, and to live together in a way that is not supported by people giving them care. But this was when a big milestone happened. Lulingu gave birth on May 21st, 2026, to a healthy baby. And the father is believed to be a wild silverback named Misawa, who showed that Lulingu has successfully integrated into a wild gorilla family. Now, this is important because traditionally, when animals are put back into wild, sometimes they have a harder time integrating with people, not people, animals that have continuously been wild because they are now used to a different lifestyle. Rangers have been reported to watch her nursing, cradling, and playing with her baby, and both the mother and infant look healthy, which is very important because the birth helps the eastern lowland gorillas who are critically endangered, and that will provide a valuable genetic boost to a small, isolated population. It seems that it's been a historic success and proof that rescued animals can potentially return to the wild and help rebuild their own populations. Thank you so much for tuning into the good news, but keep listening because next we're in deep dive this day in history, October 8th. And we're going to be talking a little bit more about the Chicago Fire and a little bit about military history. So keep tuning in.

0: Tennessee, a judge has called on the state to preserve evidence related to last week's botched execution of Krista Pike. Her attorney's making that request. Attorney Randy Spavey says that Pike remains in the hospital and is awake, but has a long road to recovery after surviving two doses of lethal drugs.
1: We continue to ask Governor Lee to commute Krista's death sentence. After all we have seen and all that we still do not know, it is unimaginable that the state would try to execute her again.
0: Pike was convicted in 1996 for the torture and murder of her friend. An 18-year-old under arrest in Minnesota, authorities say, for plotting an ISIS-inspired mass shooting at the Mall of America. U.S. Attorney Daniel Rosen says Sheikh Dun Mohammed was taken into custody yesterday trying to purchase an assault rifle from a confidential source.
2: According to court documents, Mohammed pledged his allegiance to ISIS leaders and claimed to have joined ISIS over a year ago. Mohammed allegedly sought martyrdom in carrying out his plans to murder innocent civilians.
0: World health experts say they don't have a full picture yet on what disease killed a 28-year-old researcher who worked at a lab studying plagues in Siberia. It is suspected pneumonic plague. Dozens of others are in quarantine in Russia.
3: The World Health Organization wants Russia to provide more information about why it put in place those public health measures like quarantines at hospitals. And in a new alert, the State Department is reminding Americans not to travel to Russia, saying the U.S. government has limited ability to help citizens who go there.
0: ABC's Elizabeth Schulze. Memorials and protests in Israel today marking 3 years since the October 7th attacks. Hamas terrorists killed nearly 1,200 Israelis and took several hundred others hostage, sparking the war in Gaza that killed 70,000 Palestinians. Israel's prime minister up against elections this month, facing scrutiny. He ignored warnings from Egypt and the UAE weeks ahead of those attacks. 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
5: I'm Senior Airman Alana Walker. In Hawaii, U.S. Army soldiers participate in a swim test during the 25th Infantry Division Best Medic competition at Schofield Barracks. The top performing soldiers in a five-day event will represent the division at the Corps-level competition. In the Republic of Korea, U.S. Army soldiers participate in a Battle Strong Resilience training. The training focuses on physical, mental, nutritional, sleep, and spiritual readiness, providing soldiers with tools to strengthen resilience, improve performance, and maintain readiness. And in Japan, U.S. Air Force airmen demonstrate hazard detection procedures during post-attack reconnaissance training, the 35th Fighter Wing leadership during a Wild Weasel walkthrough. These walkthroughs give leadership insight into mission capabilities in support of Pacific theater requirements. This has been your Pacific Pulse. I'm Senior Airman Alana Walker.
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7: Kyle Teal's RBI double in the bottom of the first inning has given the White Sox a 1-0 lead on the Guardians in Game 3 of their best-of-five American League Divisional Series. White Sox already up 2-0 and can advance to the ALCS with a win today. It's the first of four playoff games, though the Phillies are no longer in the playoffs. USA Today reports that former Red Sox skipper Alex Cora turned down another offer to manage the Phillies, and Cora won't manage in 2027. Commanders quarterback Jane Daniels back practicing today and looks to return to action this Sunday against the Giants. No practice for Ravens quarterback Lamar Jackson, at least the portion that was open to the media. The Philadelphia Eagles traded two-time Pro Bowl center Cam Jurgens to the Ravens for draft picks. That includes Philadelphia getting a second rounder from Baltimore in 2028. Eagles running back Saquon Barkley didn't practice today. Tight end Dallas Goedert did return to the practice field. Oregon men's basketball coach Dana Altman's retiring effective immediately.
8: The names you know, the music you live. Hey.

Morning and welcome back to your Morning Reveille show. I'm your host, DJ Prime, aka Petty Officer Victoria Petrova. Today we're going to be talking about your command news, the weather, and of course the local exchange rate. But keep listening because we are going to deep dive this day in history, October 8th. And we're going to talk a little bit more about the day Chicago burned in 1871. And of course, we're going to bring it back with a little bit more positivity. We're going to talk about today's observances, some music history, and some birthdays. All that will be happening right here on AFN Sasebo, the Eagle, serving America's best. Let's get back to your music.

0: time we stop treating sexual assault like it doesn't affect all of us.
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0: For more information on bystander intervention, talk to your command victim advocate or the base SARC.
4: Well, my taxi is almost here. You didn't drive, right?
5: 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I left my keys at home. 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You have yourself a good weekend now.
4: Hey, yo, you can't do that, man. 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It's not just automobiles. If it has wheels, it's illegal. Japan bicycle law is the same as vehicle laws. Violations can result in a DUI and even jail time.
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It's also going to help you build some healthy habits, and it's open to active duty, DOD, civilians, and any adult dependents. There's no registration required. Just show up and have so much fun. For more information on the events, reach out to the Family Advocacy Program at DSN 252-3372. And again, that's going to be every single Wednesday from 6:30 to 7:30 in the morning at the Fleet Gym Aerobic Studio. Coming up next, we have a little bit more about this day in history. So keep tuning in for that after this.

now, 722. And imagine watching an entire city go up in flames for nearly 2 days. Now, that's just what happened 155 years ago today during the Great Chicago Fire. On October 8th, 1871, a fire erupted near a barn on Chicago's west side. And if you haven't heard this story before, it was owned by Patrick and Catherine O'Leary. And that's important because when we talk about the suspected cause of the fire, you're going to hear their names again later. While the exact cause of the fire was never determined, there's a lot of theories. Probably the most famous is Mrs. O'Leary's cow kicked over a lantern. But that story was never proven, and the real cause does remain a mystery. So it's something you can think about as you're going about today. What could have caused this fire? A lot of different things. Now, Chicago was especially vulnerable when it happened. The summer had been extremely dry, and much of the city was made of wood. So even the sidewalks, streets, buildings, all were wood. And the fire started, and with the help of some strong winds, flames rapidly devastated the city. It crossed over the Chicago River and consumed much of downtown and the north side of Chicago. It burned for 2 days, from October 8th into October 10th. Over 300 people died, and more than 17,000 buildings were destroyed. So that's pretty devastating. But the destruction also covered 3.5 square miles, which took over pretty much the whole area that was downtown Chicago. Remarkably, Chicago rebuilt quickly and helped transform the city and encourage new approaches to architecture, construction, and fire safety. So while people might think it started with a cow or vandals or milk thieves, we know some things for sure. The fuel was increased by wooden buildings and technical and human errors in alarm systems. And it was stopped by rainfall and stretches of unbuilt plots, which helped slow the destruction of the fire. But to bring it back to today, I have your weather. It's going to be a high of 77 and a low of 57 and sunny all day. Tomorrow it's going to be 81 with a chance of rain in the early afternoon. It's currently 16 clear. Your exchange rate is 153 yen to your U.S. dollar at your local military banking facility. Keep tuning in because coming up next, we're going to be talking a little bit more about this day in history.

I'm Seaman Rowan Dangerfield. In Auli, India, the Indian Army hosted a weapons and equipment display for U.S. Army soldiers during Exercise Yud Abhyas 2026, or YA-26, giving soldiers the opportunity to handle and test Indian Army small arms, vehicles, and other equipment September 18th. Yud Abhyas 2026 is the 22nd iteration of the annual U.S. Army Pacific-sponsored bilateral exercise between the U.S. and Indian armies. The display included Indian small arms, vehicles, drones, and counter-drone technology. U.S. soldiers flew their own drones alongside Indian Army drones during the demonstration and were given hands-on access to the equipment throughout the event, including the opportunity to fire an Indian Army rifle. Exchanges like this give U.S. and Indian Army soldiers a direct look at each other's equipment and capabilities, building the kind of familiarity that supports interoperability throughout the rest of YA-26. In Guam, Nimitz-class aircraft carrier USS Abraham Lincoln, flagship of Carrier Strike Group 3, or CSG-3, Arleigh-Burke-class guided missile destroyer USS Frank E. Peterson, Jr., and the embarked staffs of Carrier Air Wing 9 and Destroyer Squadron 21 arrived for a brief logistics stop September 19th. The stop on Naval Base Guam marks CSG-3 personnel's first return to American soil in 9 months, during which personnel will be afforded on-base liberty. Guam, part of U.S. homeland, is a critical nexus for command and control, logistics, and power protection in the Indo-Pacific. Guam's strategic value comes in its capability to support enhanced logistics for numerous forward-deployed U.S. military units, including aircraft carriers and their strike group combatants. This has been your Eagle Radio News. From all of us here at American Forces Network Sasebo, thanks for listening.

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Coming up next, we're going to be talking a little bit more about this day in history. I'm going to tell you all about this day in military history, some music history, but my favorite, today's observances. All that is coming up right after this.

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1: Huh?
0: You can't have your headphones in while riding a bike, sir.
1: Wait, really?
0: Yeah, it's a safety hazard. Here in Japan, there are 113 traffic laws applicable to bicyclists 16 years or older. 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

Welcome back. It's 7:51, and this is a little bit about this day in history, October 8th. In 1862, the Battle of Perryville. This was the largest Civil War battle in Kentucky, and it was a tactical draw that ended the Confederate Heartland Offensive, which ultimately helped win the war a couple years later. And in 1918, Sergeant York's heroism. That's right, Alvin York led a small squad to capture 132 soldiers during the Meuse-Argonne Offensive, earning him the Medal of Honor in 1918. For today's music history, in 1966, the record Good Vibrations was recorded by the Beach Boys, and they began their sessions for experimental pop. And then, of course, in 1985, we can't forget the We Are the World sales. The charity single reached major global sale milestones and is still holding out strong today. But I'm going to tell you about my favorite part about today, the observances, specifically pierogi day. Now, I don't know if you guys know what pierogies are, but I'm Polish and German, and that is probably like my favorite food. Definitely in my top five. Pierogies are stuffed dumplings that are filled with mashed potatoes, cheese, sauerkraut, anything like that. And usually they're pan-fried with some onions. Definitely delicious. If you haven't had them, they do sell them over at the commissary. It's also American Touch Tag Day, so maybe start a game of tag and celebrate October 8th. The news from back home and your sports news, keep listening because we're going to talk a little bit more about some entertainment news. Excuse me. Some Halloween news. We're going to talk about a scary story and Halloween's favorite symbol, jack-o'-lanterns.

0: the trail. I'm Lisa Lucera, Fox News. President Trump in Texas this hour for another rally in support of Senate candidate Ken Paxton. Before he left, he told reporters,
1: I think he'll be a great senator. Ken Paxton was he was considered the best, or certainly one of the few best, but the best attorney general of the whole country.
0: The president has been making the rounds of deep red states in the run-up to the midterms. The FBI says it stopped a planned mass shooting at the Mall of America. FBI Special Agent in Charge Christopher Dotson says Sheikh Dune Muhammad is charged with knowingly receiving a firearm and ammunition in order to commit terrorism.
2: Muhammad planned to use the gun he bought in a high-traffic public area in just a few weeks' time in support of a designated foreign terrorist organization.
0: The FBI says the 18-year-old is from Richfield, Minnesota. He's accused of telling an FBI informant he wanted to carry out a mass casualty shooting later this month at the biggest mall in the country in the name of ISIS. Somber remembrances as Israel marks 3 years since the Hamas attack.
3: At 6:29 a.m., Israel formally marked the third anniversary of the October 7th massacre. Israeli President Isaac Herzog in Jerusalem lit a candle to remember the nearly 1,200 victims of this brutal terrorist attack, the deadliest day for Jews since the Holocaust. Smaller ceremonies were held at various kibbutzim across southern Israel, the small neighborhoods that were targeted when thousands of Hamas terrorists crossed the border from Gaza.
0: Fox's Trey Yinks in Tel Aviv. This is the first anniversary since all the hostages living and dead were returned. The Democratic National Committee has sued the Trump administration over recent TV ads that promoted his political message that were paid for by taxpayers. The president said yesterday his super PAC will now pay for a series of new ads. Senate Democratic leader Chuck Schumer says he wants the Federal Elections Commission to investigate whether the first ads violated federal campaign laws. 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
6: Top of the seventh inning on Chicago's south side, and the Guardians lead the White Sox 5-3 in Game 3 of their American League Divisional Series. It's the White Sox who are up 2-0. Joe Adell with a big hit in this game. A bases loaded RBI triple, scored three for the Guardians. Again, they lead 5-3 against the White Sox. In Atlanta, the Dodgers have matched the Braves at one apiece. Atlanta scored in the bottom of the first. L.A. answers in the top of the second. They're tied up at one. It's a Game 4 on Fox Sports 1. Dodgers up 2-1 in the best-of-five matchup. Rays and Yankees from the Bronx at 8 Eastern. Brewers and Padres 10 Eastern. That's on FS1. And the Padres return closer Mason Miller to their NLDS roster following a stint on the paternity list. He is available for tonight's game against Milwaukee. The NFL rescinded the fines given to 49ers fullback Kyle Juszczyk and Cowboys tonight Jake Ferguson after they simulated drinking beverages. Eagles traded center Cam Jurgens to the Ravens. Lamar Jackson did not practice today for the Ravens because of his ankle injury.
7: Hey, I thought it was all over.

morning and welcome back to your Morning Reveille show. I'm your host, DJ Prime, aka Petty Officer Victoria Petrova. This hour, we're going to be talking about your command news, the weather, and of course, the local exchange rate. But keep tuning in because I'm going to share a scary story for the month of October. And we're going to talk a little bit about the history around Halloween's favorite symbol, jack-o'-lanterns. All of that and more right here on AFN Sasebo the Eagle, serving America's best. Coming up next, we have My Body Isn't Ready by Somber.

0: 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Terrorists spend years trying to break him. He is the most secure man in the world.
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It's 8:19, and do you know an extraordinary military child? Well, get ready to celebrate Operation Homefront's 19th annual Military Child of the Year Awards. 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It's 100% free and you don't even need an account to sign up. 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Again, that's going to be 7 recipients from every single branch, each receiving $10,000 cash and a brand new laptop, expenses paid trip to Washington, D.C. Definitely check it out and nominate somebody today. Coming up next, we're going to be talking a little bit more about how 9 hikers were found dead in this mystery story. It was a frozen mountain and their tent was found ripped open from the inside. All that coming up after this.

Welcome back. It's 8:24, and we're going to be talking a little bit more about Dyatlov Pass mystery. Now, this is when 9 experienced hikers went on one mountain in February 1959. The 9 Soviet hikers were led by Igor Dyatlov, who disappeared during an expedition in Russia's Ural Mountains. When rescuers finally reached their campsite, something was deeply upsetting. Their tent had been cut open from the inside. And now these hikers had apparently fled into the freezing night without proper clothing or shoes. And their bodies were discovered at different locations around the mountain over the following weeks. And now what's making this a little bit of a spooky story is that some died from hypothermia, while others had severe traumatic injuries. And the strange circumstances sparked decades of theories surrounding what happened to these hikers. Was it an avalanche, military testing, an infrasound phenomenon, or even something more mysterious and dangerous? In recent years, scientific explanations have suggested that a slab avalanche combined with the extreme terrain and weather could explain many events, but the story remains the world's most famous unsolved mystery because we don't exactly know what happened during those final hours for those hikers. So while 9 people went up into the mountains together, something terrified them enough to leave their shelter in the middle of a freezing night. And more than 60 years later, the Dyatlov Pass mystery still gives people's chills. But to bring it back to today, I have your weather, and it's going to be a high of 77 and sunny today with a low of 57 tonight. Tomorrow it's going to be 81 with a chance of rain in the early afternoon. It's currently 61 degrees and clear outside, and the exchange rate is 153 yen to your U.S. dollar at your local military banking facility. Keep tuning in because next we're going to talk about the history of jack-o'-lanterns.

0: 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Yeah, 'cause I feel way too fabulous.
1: This is your Eagle Radio News. I'm Seaman Kylie Miller. On September 14th through the 18th, U.S. Pacific Command convened the Annual Capability, Development, and Planning Exchange, or CAPEX, in Seoul, South Korea, bringing together more than 300 security cooperation stakeholders from the Department of War. During CAPEX 2026, attendees discussed regional trends that shape capability, development, cyber operations, and more. CAPEX is designed to strengthen relationships with allies and partners, restore deterrence, and energize the U.S. defense industrial base. Dennis Palale, J551, lead planner for CAPEX 2026, said, quote, CAPEX enables us to align priorities, identify opportunities for collaboration, and direct resources toward the efforts that will produce the greatest operational and strategic return, unquote. On September 22nd, a live fire operation concluded the month-long exercise Daring Warrior 2026. Participants included American soldiers assigned to the 75th Field Artillery Brigade and the Singapore Armed Forces at Fort Still, Oklahoma. Exercise Daring Warrior 2026 is an annual exercise between Singaporean high mobility and artillery rocket system crews and the American soldiers. This exercise allows the crews to train and certify alongside one another. Army Major Micah Thompson, the operations officer for the 3rd Battalion, 13th Field Artillery Regiment, said, quote, we are exposing both U.S. and Singaporean soldiers to each other's techniques and deepening the relationship it takes to execute complex operations, unquote. This has been your Eagle Radio News. When you're not tuned into AFN Sasebo the Eagle, log on to the AFN Sasebo Facebook page for the latest updates and like our page to have the news delivered to you. From all of us here at American Forces Network Sasebo, thanks for listening.

Welcome back. It's 8:36, and your Navy Exchange has what you need. From back home comforts to local goodies, you can be sure to find all the brands you know and love. The Exchange on Main Base is open from 9 in the morning to 8 in the evening, Monday through Saturday, and hours on Sunday are 10 in the morning to 6 in the evening. Keep in mind that these hours are subject to change based on ship movements and for up-to-date hours and holiday hours. Follow the Navy Exchange SASPO Facebook page. There you can also find promotions, discounts, and activities happening in the store. Make sure you stay up to date with what's happening in your local Navy Exchange. Before pumpkins became the face of Halloween, people were carving creepy faces into turnips. And the story behind the tradition goes back for hundreds of years. So keep tuning in to hear more about that coming up next.

0: on.
1: Can you turn down your music?
0: What?
1: Your music. It's too loud.
0: Turn down for what?
1: Well, for starters, you almost hit that bicycle.
0: What?
1: You didn't even hear him ring his bell.
0: What?
1: Plus, you're disturbing the peace.
0: What?
1: That song does slap.
0: Yeah!
1: But you shouldn't be able to hear it outside of your car.
0: What?
1: Come on, man. Be a good neighbor and keep your music to a reasonable level.
0: Okay!
1: Thanks, Little John. You're the best.
0: Yeah!
2: 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Some of these incidents are fatal. 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Always keep windows closed and locked when not in use. Most importantly, always stay vigilant in supervising children at play and check window safety locks as part of your daily routine. Your child's safety is worth the effort.
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6: 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I wonder what cool things we can see in Greenland.
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6: You know what? I think I might just do that. 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

Welcome back. It's 8:51. And before pumpkins became the face of Halloween, people were carving creepy faces into a completely different vegetable, specifically turnips. And now the jack-o'-lantern tradition originated in Ireland and Scotland, where people used turnips, potatoes, and beets to carve faces into those vegetables instead of the traditional pumpkin. And now this was because Samhain was an ancient Celtic festival marking the end of the harvest and the beginning of winter. It was traditionally celebrated around October 31st and into November 1st, where the Celts believed that during this seasonal transition, the boundary between the world of living and the dead became thinner. And now these carvings were used to help repel evil spirits. The name jack-o'-lantern is connected to an old Irish folktale about a man named Stingy Jack. And according to the legend, Jack tripped the devil and was ultimately condemned to wander in darkness with only a burning coal inside a carved vegetable to light his way. People began calling these spooky lanterns Jack of the Lantern, which eventually was shortened to jack-o'-lantern. It seems that when Irish immigrants came to the United States, they brought this tradition with them. And when they discovered pumpkins were much easier to carve and were larger than the vegetables they traditionally used in Ireland, they made the switch. By the late 1800s, pumpkin carving had become increasingly associated with Halloween celebrations in America. And today, they're probably one of the most recognizable symbols of Halloween. So the next time you carve a pumpkin, remember, you're continuing a tradition that began with turnips, old Irish folklore, and a man who was supposedly spent eternity wandering in the dark. Following the news from back home and your sports news, tune in because we're going to be playing a very special game, Word Rush, on the radio.